Ooh, how I do miss coming in live with that piano. Bienvenidos, familia. Welcome to another Thursday night right here on 91.3 FM, independent radio WVKR, and SaborBoricuaRadio.com. I'm Jorge Quintana. Ya tomé tumbao por la noche. Heard every Thursday night, and I do apologize, familia, for not being here last Thursday and last Saturday night also. Because I'm involved in a very, on a personal level, I'm just involved in a very, not complicated, time-consuming is the word, time-consuming course right now, and it's really throwing off my schedule, but I'm getting it under control, and I'm in it for only two more weeks, and after that, I should be back in the groove, so if I do skip another program, it's only because of that. Nothing more than that, nothing less than that, only that, but I am working, as I am today, on getting it all together. So I'd like to remind you at the start of the show, this show is pre-recorded. All right? I do it live at one time, but when you hear it on a Thursday and on a Saturday night, it's pre-recorded. But regardless of anything, I'm still going to ask you one thing. And you know what that is by now, familia. Call up your friends. Call up your enemies. Let your abuelas know what's happening right here on Tumbao por la Noche. Because this music, oh my goodness, do we have a lot of good music for you this evening. And before we kick it all off, allow me to wish everybody out there a very belated, well, I do hope you, a very belated Happy Mother's Day. And I do hope everyone had a great weekend with their moms out there. And all the moms out there, whether you're a biological mother or a mother entitled and love y cariño, that you had a great, great weekend.

Ajá, zumba la rumba, la música de Candelo right here on Tumbao por la noche. And let's tell you what we all began it with and how it ended and what was happening in between. We opened up with Guaná, lo que dijo la gitana, of course, a big hit by Cano Estramera. And Guaná putting his spin on it, which is a really nice version too, he added. Emilio Iglesias y su orquesta 305, I believe that's the Miami area code. Feliz Dia para todos madres. And then Dante Vargas and the Cat Band, When the Cat is Playing. And ooh, was that such good swing. And Candelo, Zumba la Rumba. I'm Jorge Quintana, and here we are in the, I want to say the second week of May, basically. But that first week of May, oh my goodness, what can I tell you about that? Well, I'm going to tell you about that. Besides May the 5th being my cousin David's birthday, that's always a good reason to celebrate. It starts off with the 4th of May, May the 4th be with you, which is that Star Wars reference. Then, of course, El Cinco de Mayo, the 5th of May. Saludos a todo de Puebla and everyone that enjoyed and celebrated the 5th of May. And then May the 6th comes around. What's so special about May the 6th? Let me tell you, the only thing that's happening on May the 6th that is of newsworthiness, as they would say, is the 102, the 102, the 102, 102, well, let me say it once again in case you didn't catch it, the 102nd birthday of Mr. Finken, Willie Rosario, still going strong. So what are we going to do? Well, obviously, we got to play a little bit of Willie. Happy birthday, Willie.

Yeah, celebrating his 102nd birthday, still going strong, El Gran Mr. Finke, Willie Rosario. And of course, we did a big thing when he hit 100. So just to give you a little sample of his music right now from his Salsa Romantica period, which was salvaged by his horn section, having that big band sound. We heard Physical. We began off, of course, with the classic done by many groups, Chango Tabani, and a song that was done when it came out was done by about three different people at the same time. I believe the first time that it came out, it featured Arian Perez on vocals. Then Charlie Aponte did a version of it. And then Willie Rosario did a version of it. Que Bonito es el Amor. And I think Charlie's song is called Bonito. But all great swings. That song just took off, basically. If you don't remember it, I hope you enjoyed it when you heard it right here on Tumbao por la Noche. And we wrapped it up with Physical once again. I'm Jorge Quintana. Esto es mi Tumbao por la Noche. And we just have the music for you lined up. Where are we going next? Talking about being 102 years old, this probably fits a bunch of us here. The music of Roberto Burgos y su descarga Sazón.

All right. From a gentleman that never really became a band leader, but did release a few solo albums in his career, a renowned instrumentalist on trumpet. Ooh, what was that? That was a notification of some type. But regardless, it's not notifying me of anything that I don't know right now. But I was, as I was saying, El Gran Alfredo Armenteros, better known as Chocolate. That was from one of his SAR solo recordings, Hasta Pantoja Baila Mi Son. And we begin all with Roberto Burgos y Descarga Sazón, featuring Manolito Simonet y su Trabuco, which I don't know how a band could play within another band, but that's the way that one went. And that was called Añejo. And then Bobby Sanabria and his multiverse band, Orquesta, with his latest recording, Arsenio. We heard Mulato Rumbero, and Chocolate once again, Hasta Pantoja Baila Mi Son, right here. And what time is it? Oh, we got about a few minutes for the hour of 9 o'clock. So, you know what I'm going to do just to be responsible? Let you know that this is officially Independent Radio 91.3 FM WVKR Poughkeepsie. I'm Jorge Quintana, transmitting from the lovely gardens of Vassar College on WVKR, and also Saturday nights on SaborBoricaRadio.com. I'm in two places, not at the same time, but different days, but with some great, great music either way. And I'd like to remind you, and I'm glad I'm learning how to use a calendar, because I almost missed this one. This Saturday, May the 16th, Sábado Sensacional. You heard me announce this before, but this is coming down to the grand finale. This is the day, just about. This is the weekend. Tito Rodriguez Jr., Pedro Brühl, directamente from Puerto Rico, and Frankie Vasquez, El Sonero del Barrio, at the Co-op City Community Center in the Bronx. That's 177 Drive Salute. That's Sábado Sensacional this Saturday, May the 16th. So as they say, be there or be square. And if you want tickets, the number to call is 646-342-9547. That's 646-342-9547. Ask for Izzy, and you're hooked up. And unfortunately, if you're hearing this on a Saturday, oops, it might be too late, but on a Thursday night, ooh, it's just in time, mi gente. If you want something to do this weekend, this is the place to be. This is the place to go to. And it's going to be the place that's going to be swinging. And as always, BYOS, bring your own stuff. That's right. You bring your own bottle, your own food. Izzy will tell you what's happening there. It is a really always, there's always a good time at the Co-op City Community Center this Saturday, May the 16th. Izzy Rodriguez. Call him up, 646-342-9547. Tell him Jorge sent you, Tito Rodriguez Jr., Su Orquesta, Pedro Brühl, and Frankie Vasquez. What more can you ask for? I don't know. Maybe a full weekend of great music. And, well, you can start it here on a Thursday night with yours truly as we continue with, well, as they say in the Bronx, shake it out.

There's something about certain songs that when they're done right, you just enjoy them all the time, regardless of how old they are. And that's one of them. Mambo N. Cesare Mecca is who performed that with his group. And just some great swings to some classic Afro-Cuban jazz right here on Tumbao por la Noche. We begin with, who did we begin with? Yes, Julio Albino with Fernando Mercado y Julio Vigo, Un Negro Sin Vacunar. And then we kicked in with Mi Son Tiene Saoco. And that was César Orozco and Sona Head, and then Cesare Mecca. So we got some Caesars in there. Definitely bringing some Afro-Cuban swing, Afro-Cuban jazz, and a lot of good music right here on Independent Radio, WVKR, and Sabor Boricua Radio. Always double-teaming it Thursday night, 2 hours, and Saturday night, an extra hour of good music. That's right, from Saturday nights, if you want to tune in again, it kicks off at 11 p.m. Eastern, and we go till 1 in the morning. So always some good music to carry you through the midway point of your weekend. Continuamos con qué? What do we have up? Let's change up the swing a little bit. And we've been playing some, well, not all, but some relatively unknown artists in this part of the world. So let's go to someone that has, I don't want to say unknown, let's say, not in the top 10 tier. So here's a band in that top 10 tier that you may recognize, with a singer that you definitely should know.

Aha! La música de Orlando Pabellón from way back, still with his horn and staying in the mix a little bit, Al Cráneo, featuring the vocal talents of Juan Caraballo. And we begin with Victor Manuel y Los Hermanos Osario, or rather Los Hermanos Osario with Victor Manuel, Esa Morena. And as Rafa said in the beginning of the song, this was his dream from the recording Infinitivo Positivo, which I was playing when it first came out, and I stopped playing it. I want to go back to some of those selections because that has just such great swing. And, well, it's Los Hermanos Rosario, what can I tell you? And The Sons of Buena Vista is what we heard after that. Saboreando, which had riffs from various songs that I was singing along with that, basically. Saboreando, The Sons of Buena Vista, and then Orlando Pabellón right here on Tumbao por la Noche. And where are we in this mix of great music we're playing tonight? Ah, we're going to a classic. I saw this song and I said, I don't remember her singing that, but I guess sometimes you forget certain things. So we're going to play some Sonora Ponceña with a special guest. Well, this is from the album La Ceiba, so I guess I told you who, I guess that gives it away and who's singing.

Por la Noche, heard every Saturday night on Sabor Boricua Radio, and of course Thursday nights on Independent Radio WVKR. I'm Jorge Quintana, and let me just tell you what's going to be happening May the 30th at the Prudential Center in Newark. It's a Taka Sergio, a birthday celebration of the grand producer, arranger, musician Sergio George, featuring the musical talents of Oscar De Leon, Andy Montañez, Luis Enrique, Huey Dunbar, which means they'll be doing some DLG stuff probably, Anthony Ramos, Raul Costa, Oro Solido, Willie Garcia, Javier Vazquez, Guayna, Luis Figueroa, Servando and Fontino, and mucho más, as they say, which means they ran out of people to put on the flyer. But anyway, that's going to be May the 30th, Prudential Center. I guess you get your tickets at Ticketmaster, if they're still in business. And that's all. That sounds like a great show. Festival Ataca Sergio, May the 30th, Prudential Center, Newark, 25 Lafayette Street. And there you have it. Tickets at Ticketmaster. Hold up for a second. We got about, really? That's about 18 minutes left of the program. Probably a little bit less. So let's just hit a button and take it away with some Cubanismo.

Well, you know what that means, familia. Se acabó lo que se daba. I'm Jorge Quintana. Esto fue mi tumbao por la noche. Heard every Thursday night right here on Independent Radio. 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So there you have it. I'm your Thursday, Friday, Saturday salsero. And if you listen to all three shows or just one night a week, I thank you very much regardless, as long as you do tune in. 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Y como siempre, desde mi corazón, may your days be full of joy, your nights full of pleasure, until we get together to share in this music we love so much. 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

0: Prince of Venom. 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And it turns off and on. 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
3: Yeah.
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3: It sure is bothersome.
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a sweetheart. If there ever was one, if there ever was one, baby, it's you. 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

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If you know me, you already know that I don't want to waste any time. I want to get right into the music. I'd like to start off today's show with the brand new single, Test Drive by Cauliflower, that she just released a few days ago. If you ask me, she's one of the best new pop artists out right now. Here it is.

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1: And there you have it. 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

this is what independent radio is all about. In that last set of music, you heard Let It Go by Ralph Envor. After that was Summer Rain, the brand new one by Vanessa Vandell. She's out of the Bay Area. And that last record that you just heard was Wonderlust by Christina Ventura. I really like that record. Shout outs to her, Zubin, and everybody from the Retreat Recording Club. I want to keep it moving with more music to help you stay motivated to get the work done and finish your week off strong. Up next, music by Mike SB, Stella Standing Bear, and Melissa Bonilla. Don't go anywhere.

0: 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She has a music video out for that record. Make sure to check that out. Before that was All Right, the 2023 single by Stella Standing Bear. She has some hits for sure. And the very first song that you heard in that set was Ahead of Myself, the new single by Mike SB. Have you checked the updated WVKR program schedule lately? If not, go to WVKR.org and click at the top where it says schedule. You'll be glad that you did. Shout out to all the WVKR student and community DJs, and a big congratulations to anybody graduating.
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1: And we're back right after those short PSAs. You heard Fall Away, the brand new record by Veronica Elizabeth. She's from California. After that was Live This Life, the new record by Razor. And that last record that you just heard was Allow Me to Floss by Mikey D. Yes, the world famous Mikey D from Main Source. Shout outs to him. 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

That was the brand new single, Deep In, by Kenna Lee. If you like that record, make sure to give her other records a listen. They're great. Before that.

0: I really like that Time Machine record by Chris Envy. It's a hit for sure. Before that, you heard Lost in the Silence, the title track by Grind One. And at the very beginning of that set of music, you heard Only You, the brand new single by Valencia. 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I think I have time for about three more songs by a few of my favorite new artists. 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

0: Well, I hope that you all enjoyed today's Platinum Hour Radio Show with Platinum Pat. That first song that you heard in that set was Celebrate, the hit by Eunice, a great friend to the show. After that was Who Could Blame Her, the hit record by Zeke Pujols. And that last record to finish off the show was the brand new single by the Hudson Valley's very own Emma Bilyeu. She has some hits for sure. 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
1: Many years have passed since the Nakba, and every few years a war comes our way, yet we remain steadfast. This last war, the one on October 7th, I feel this is the biggest war in the history of Palestine. Why? Because the destruction is immeasurable.
0: Today marks the 78th anniversary of what Palestinians call Nakba Day, the commemoration of the mass expulsion of Palestinians from their homes during Israel's founding in 1948. We'll speak with Palestinian writer and analyst Mohammed Chehada about Gaza today, where Israel now occupies 60% of the territory. Most of the population has been displaced. His latest article, Gaza's Disarmament Trap. Then renowned Israeli-American Holocaust scholar Omer Bartov joins us in New York. His new book, Israel, What Went Wrong?
2: I wrote this book as I was watching what was happening in Gaza, and I felt it was incumbent on me both to try to understand what is going on there and to try to understand the origins of this event going all the way back to the establishment of the State of Israel.
0: And we'll be joined by Haaretz journalist Gideon Levy from Tel Aviv. All that and more coming up. Welcome to Democracy Now!, democracynow.org, The War and Peace Report. I'm Amy Goodman. The House of Representatives has rejected another effort to rein in President Trump's ability to wage war against Iran. On Thursday, House members failed to advance an Iran War Powers resolution on a tied vote of 212-212. After Democrat Jared Golden of Maine joined most Republicans in opposition. It was the third failed attempt by House Democrats to end Trump's attacks on Iran. This comes as NBC News reports the Pentagon's considering renaming Operation Epic Fury Operation Sledgehammer in a bid to circumvent a 60-day limit under the War Powers Act for the president to order military strikes without congressional approval. On Thursday, the head of the U.S. Central Command, Admiral Brad Cooper, appeared before the Senate Armed Services Committee, where he dismissed reports of civilian deaths from U.S. attacks on Iran. This is Cooper being questioned by New York Senator Kirsten Gillibrand.
3: The subject of civilian casualties is a particular passion of mine. We pay attention to it. We follow all the procedures and have gone above and beyond to, in my case, personally warn the Iranian people of several instances during conflict where they were being potentially used as human targets.
4: If they've been warned, how did we then bomb 22 schools?
3: There is no indication that we have that has been corroborated. Zero.
4: How many schools have we bombed?
3: There is one active civilian casualty investigation from the 13,629 munitions.
4: So how do you explain the publicly available information that 22 schools have been hit and multiple hospitals?
3: There's no way that we can corroborate that. No indication of that whatsoever, Senator.
0: Foreign ministers from the BRICS group of nations have gathered in India's capital, New Delhi, with the issues of Iran and Strait of Hormuz high on the agenda. On Thursday, Iran's foreign minister Abbas Araghchi addressed the summit, appealing to BRICS countries to help resist U.S. and Israeli attacks.
5: To virtually everyone in this room, our resistance against U.S. bullying is not an unfamiliar battle. So many of us encounter slight variations of the same repugnant coercion. It is high time for us to jointly step up and work towards making clear that those practices belong in the dustbin of history. Today, our nations are closer to one another than ever before, and we cannot ignore the common and dangerous challenge we all face.
0: President Trump's departed China after a two-day state visit to Beijing, where he met with President Xi Jinping. Their meeting failed to secure a breakthrough in efforts to forge a U.S. peace deal with Iran or to reopen traffic through the Strait of Hormuz. On the flight back from China, President Trump told reporters he has not yet decided on whether he will move forward with a new $14 billion arms package for Taiwan. During their talk, Xi warned Trump that differences over Taiwan could lead to conflict between China and the United States. CIA Director John Ratcliffe traveled to Havana on Thursday to meet with Cuban officials as the Trump administration ramps up pressure on Cuba. Ratcliffe's trip came a day after Cuba announced its run out of diesel and fuel oil due to the U.S. blockade and sanctions. For decades, the CIA has carried out covert operations inside Cuba, from orchestrating the Bay of Pigs invasion to repeatedly attempting to assassinate the late leader Fidel Castro. Meanwhile, the Trump administration is reportedly taking steps to indict Castro's 94-year-old brother Raul, who served as Cuban president from 2008 to 2018. In related news, more than 30 House Democrats have signed a letter urging the Trump administration not to take military action against Cuba and to lift the blockade. On Lebanon's Lebanon's National News Agency reports, an Israeli double-tap strike on a car earlier today killed two men and damaged three ambulances. It followed an overnight bombing by Israel that killed four people in a house in the town of Haruf. UNICEF reports at least 59 children in Lebanon have been killed or wounded by Israeli strikes over the past week, despite a U.S.-brokered ceasefire that was supposed to have taken effect in April. The latest attacks came as Lebanese and Israeli officials in Washington began a third round of U.S.-brokered direct talks on Thursday. Hezbollah is not participating. In Jerusalem, Israeli nationalists chanted death to Arabs and may your villages burn on Thursday as they joined a state-sponsored march near the Damascus Gate in the Old City to mark the 59th anniversary of Israel's capture and annexation of East Jerusalem. Several journalists were harassed and assaulted as mobs of Israelis attacked Palestinians in Jerusalem's Muslim quarter, vandalizing storefronts and throwing items at bystanders. This comes as the UN Children's Fund, UNICEF, said Thursday, Israeli soldiers and settlers have killed 70 Palestinian children in the occupied West Bank and East Jerusalem since early 2025, amounting to around one child killed per week. Another 850 children were injured by UNICEF by Israeli attacks during that period. This is UNICEF spokesperson James Elder.
6: March 2026 saw the highest number of Palestinians injured by settler attacks in the last 20 years. And we're seeing attacks become increasingly coordinated. So documented incidents include children shot, stabbed, children beaten, and children pepper sprayed.
0: Today, Palestinians around the world are commemorating what they call Nakba Day. Nakba means the catastrophe in Arabic. It was 78 years ago that over 750,000 Palestinians were violently displaced from hundreds of towns and villages in Palestine and thousands more killed during the creation of the State of Israel. After headlines, we'll speak with Mohammed Shahada, writer and analyst from Gaza. Then we'll speak with Israeli-American Holocaust scholar Omer Bartov. His new book, What Went Wrong, Israel. In Ukraine, a Russian missile attack on a Kyiv apartment building has killed at least 24 people. It was one of the deadliest Russian attacks on Kyiv since the war began. The dead included three children. Another 47 people were injured. Meanwhile, a massive fire broke out at one of Russia's largest oil refineries following a Ukrainian drone attack. A separate drone strike targeted a Russian gas plant. The head of the U.S. Border Patrol resigned Thursday, effective immediately. Michael Banks had served as Border Patrol chief since January 2025, overseeing the Trump administration's violent mass deportation efforts and the deployment of mass federal agents to U.S. cities. In a statement, Banks said his sudden departure would give him, quote, time to enjoy family and life, unquote. His resignation came just weeks after the Washington Examiner reported Banks had bragged to Border Patrol colleagues about paying for sex with prostitutes while traveling in Colombia and Thailand over the course of a decade, prompting an investigation into the claims that ended abruptly last year while Kristi Noem served as Homeland Security Secretary. A federal judge in Washington, D.C. has ordered the Trump administration to return a Colombian woman to the United States after ICE deported her to the Democratic Republic of Congo in April, a country to which she has no ties. District Court Judge Richard Leon ruled that Adriana Maria Quiroz Zapata had likely been sent to the DRC unlawfully since Congolese officials refused to accept her on medical grounds. She was sent to the DRC anyway. In February, a federal judge ruled that so-called third country deportations are unlawful violations of due process. But in March, an appeals court put the ruling on hold while the Trump administration continues legal challenges. The U.S. Supreme Court's blocked a lower court ruling that would have cut off nationwide mail and telehealth access to the abortion medication mifepristone. The 7-2 ruling on the court's shadow docket preserves the FDA's 2023 policy that lifted a requirement to prescribe mifepristone in person. The ACLU's Reproductive Freedom Project said in a statement, quote, "While it's good news that for now, patients can continue to get this safe medication by mail and at pharmacies, as they have for more than 5 years, we all know abortion opponents are continuing their unpopular and baseless attacks," unquote. ABC News is reporting President Trump is set to drop his $10 billion lawsuit against the Internal Revenue Service in exchange for the creation of a taxpayer-funded $1.7 billion fund to compensate allies of Trump who claim they were improperly targeted by the Biden administration. Under the plan, recipients of the money could include individuals charged in the January 6th insurrection and entities associated with President Trump himself. Meanwhile, Democratic Congressmember Jamie Raskin is introducing a package of anti-corruption bills aimed at putting new checks on the White House. A jury in Chicago has ordered Boeing to pay nearly $50 million to the family of Samia Stumo, which had filed a wrongful death lawsuit against Boeing. Stumo was killed in 2019 aboard a Boeing 737 MAX jet in Ethiopia. The crash came months after another Boeing 737 MAX crashed in Indonesia. Together, the crashes killed 346 people. Samia Stumo was a 24-year-old working in global health development. Her mother, Nadia Milleron, is running for Congress for a second time as an independent in Massachusetts. Samia Stumo was the grandniece of Ralph Nader. In Bolivia, indigenous groups, miners, and unions are leading nationwide protest strikes and roadblocks, demanding the resignation of the Bolivian president, Rodrigo Paz, amid the country's worsening economic and fuel crisis. The protest began over a new law that would have undermined peasant and indigenous land rights. The law was repealed on Wednesday, but the protests are continuing.
7: We demand the immediate resignation of this treasonous and incapable government because they want to govern us with decrees. We won't allow that. We'll fight to the death, brothers, to remove this treasonous government. Onward to victory.
0: And in Oklahoma, Richard Glossop walked out of the Oklahoma State Penitentiary on Thursday after nearly 30 years on death row for a murder he insists he did not commit. Glossop previously faced execution 9 times and ate his last meal 3 times before last-minute intervention saved his life. He was freed after a judge granted him a retrial and allowed his release on a $500,000 bond. Richard Glossop spoke briefly to reporters outside the prison that had held him since 1998.
8: Yeah, I'm just thankful for my wife and my attorneys and just happy. Yeah. Just really happy.
9: Extremely grateful.
0: In February, the U.S. Supreme Court ruled Glossop was entitled to a new trial due to errors in his original prosecution. Oklahoma's attorney general says he's planning to retry Glossop for murder, but would not pursue the death penalty. And those are some of the headlines. This is Democracy Now!, democracynow.org. Coming up, we talk about Israel and Palestine. Stay with us.

0: Massive Will, performed by Amel in our Democracy Now! Studio. This is Democracy Now!, democracynow.org, the War and Peace Report. I'm Amy Goodman in New York, joined by Democracy Now!'s Juan Gonzalez in Chicago. Hi, Juan.
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0: Today, Palestinians in Gaza and around the world are commemorating what Palestinians refer to as Nakba Day. Nakba means the catastrophe in Arabic. It was 78 years ago that some 750,000 Palestinians were violently displaced and dispossessed from hundreds of towns and villages in Palestine, thousands more killed during the creation of the State of Israel. In Gaza, Palestinians marked the grim anniversary amidst reports that Israel dramatically increased its attacks on Gaza during April, despite a U.S.-brokered ceasefire last October in the occupied West Bank. UNICEF, the United Nations Children Fund, said Israeli soldiers and settlers have killed 70 Palestinian children since early last year, amounting to around one child killed per week. Another 850 children were injured by Israeli attacks during this past year. In 1948, Mustafa al-Jazar was just 5 years old when he had to flee his village of Yibna, now Yavna, in Israel. He's now 83 and lives in a tent in Khan Yunis, Gaza.
2: In 1948, I was psychologically at ease in my land, in my home, with my neighbors, my siblings, my parents. Our life was comfortable, comfortable and not miserable. When we were displaced from Yibna in 1948, we entered hell, searching for water and food until the United Nations Refugee Agency set up tents and houses for us. But even then, we had some kind of stability, not like today. Today, until this very hour, is harder, much harder than our displacement in 1948, a thousand times harder.
0: Meanwhile, Israeli Prime Minister Benjamin Netanyahu confirmed Thursday that Israel is now occupying 60% of the Gaza Strip. The future of Gaza and its people rests now with the international so-called Board of Peace, which was created and is chaired by President Trump and has been recognized by the UN. The Board of Peace lead envoy for Gaza said earlier this week that the phased ceasefire deal was stalled over Hamas not yet disarming, but that Hamas could still have a political role in Gaza. For more, we're joined by Mohammed Shihada, writer and analyst from Gaza, visiting fellow at the European Council on Foreign Relations. His recent piece for 972 magazine is headlined Gaza's Disarmament Trap. Mohammed, thank you so much for being with us. Can you talk about the significance of this day and then go into what you call Gaza's disarmament trap?
3: Thank you so much, Amy, for having me back. So the significance of today is twofold. Number one, Israel made a gamble that what they called the old of Palestinians will die and the young will forget. They will move on. And today marks that in Palestinian memory, this day is still alive. We know our villages, exactly where our homes that we were uprooted from, and we can locate all of it on a map. We still hold to even the keys of the homes from which we were expelled and our properties that were stolen by Israel. You see, basically, Israel tried since 1948 until today to destroy us as a people, as a group, and they failed at it. Our people are still there, resilient. And the second thing that it marks is continuity of the Nakba. The Nakba was not a single passing event. It is a process that started in 1948, deliberately designed to ethnically cleanse the maximum amount of our historic Palestine of its Palestinian population, destroy our ability to exist as a group, and establish instead Israeli Jewish presence on our lands, villages, and even the graves of our forefathers. Every act that you saw in Gaza over the last 2 years, every atrocity, the mass rape, the destruction of entire cities and villages, the wiping out of everything, the systematic capturing of people as human shields and hostages, the destruction of the basic infrastructure that holds the ability for organized human existence to last in Gaza. All of it started in 1948. The difference between then and now are two things. Israel has accelerated it 10 times as aggressively, 10 times as viciously in Gaza. The number of people they murdered is over 10 times those that were killed in 1948. 1948. And number two, Israel stopped being sort of in denial mode about it. So in 48 and the following years, Israel kept denying the Nakba, the existence of Palestinians as a group, as a nation. They kept saying that we fled out of our own homes, out of our own will. Now it's no longer denial. Now this veneer of civility has fallen off. The mask was taken off. And now it's a matter of national pride in Israel to brag about annihilating Palestinians. The word lahashmid, annihilate, genocide, is the one that I heard most repeated by Israeli pundits, leaders, politicians, members of parliament, ministers, and even the prime minister when he invoked Amalek, basically a biblical reference to a population that should be completely exterminated. Now, the other issue here is what you described as the disarmament trap, the headline of my article. The idea there is that for the last 6 months, there was this Trump deal of 20 items. Only one item was ever fulfilled. That is the release of Israeli captives and hostages in Gaza. Nothing else. Even the reciprocal release of Palestinian captives, it was never fulfilled. There is still about 300 Palestinian children that are held in Israeli dungeons and close to 100 Palestinian women that are held hostage, never released. Israel has been bombing Gaza every day. Food has been restricted. Israel was supposed to allow temporary shelters, homes, a new government into Gaza. They didn't allow any of this. So basically, in the midst of the Iran war, the U.S. and Israel thought that they can impose new conditions on Palestinians, on Hamas, basically asking for surrender, or else the war, the military campaign, the genocide would be resumed to full force. So Nikolai Miladinov, the high representative of the Trump so-called Board of Peace, went to meet with Hamas's leadership in Egypt along with other Palestinian factions. And he proposed the following, that they need to disarm completely, unilaterally, thoroughly, unrequitedly. And after 250 days of that full disarmament of everything, down to nail clippers, down to pepper sprays, down to batons, pistols, Kalashnikovs, after all of it is gone, 250 days later, Israel would withdraw from Gaza. It's like a pie in the sky, trust me, bro, kind of sentiment. And he told them that if you don't accept that capitulation dictate, that Israel would be absolved of all of its obligations under the Trump deal, and that they would be given a free hand to resume the military operations in Gaza.
1: Mohammed, could you talk about the situation in Gaza right now, where Israel is still occupying more than half of the territory and forcing 2 million people into just a sliver of land along the coast?
3: So basically, as you mentioned, Israel has occupied and retains over 60% of Gaza that is fully depopulated. Not a single soul is allowed there. It's way deadlier. It's marked by what is called the yellow line, and it's way deadlier than the Berlin Wall. Anyone even coming in close proximity or 300 meters away from that invisible line that is not marked on the ground is shot immediately. There was a debate in the Israeli government about shooting children that are playing near that line that would accidentally come close to the line. And an Israeli minister put a concrete example of children coming close to the line riding donkeys or horses or mules. And one Israeli minister, Itamar Ben-Gvir, said, shoot them, shoot them, shoot to kill. And another Israeli minister, Dudi Emsalem, asked him a technical question in return. He said, who should we shoot first, the donkeys or the children? That is the level of atrocity with that yellow line. There is this famous Moshe Dayan, the Israeli defense minister, this famous quote from 1967, in which he said, we will tell Palestinians we have no solution. Whoever wants to live here shall live like dogs, otherwise they should leave. In fact, after the Israeli genocide in Gaza, people in there are treated way worse than animals, way worse than dogs. There were headlines about Germany rescuing donkeys in the middle of the genocide instead of any medical evacuation of cancer patients or children, double amputee children. There's the Israeli protocol that allows them to shoot to kill every single living soul in Gaza aside from animals. If it's a dog, you're only allowed to shoot it if it poses a threat to your life. If it's any other Palestinians, shoot to kill freely. That is the protocol. The other dimension is basically the entire population squeezed in less than 40%, pushed increasingly towards the sea, the ocean, without any basic necessities for human survival. Medicine, it's heavily restricted. Tents banned. Temporary shelter is not allowed. Even the new government that's supposed to take over from Hamas remains a government in exile in Egypt. So the overall result, And this is not polemic. I mean this literally. The luckiest person that I know in Gaza, my friend Anas, I hope he's safe. His daughter is about 4 years old. Anas is living in a home in a destroyed, bombed out building. It's a 7-story residential building. He lives on the first floor. The apartment doesn't have any doors or windows. Most of the walls have either fully collapsed or partially collapsed. There is a huge hole in the ceiling in the living room and in the floor. It's from a 2,000-pound Israeli bomb they dropped on Gaza. On that tower in specific, and it didn't explode. The area is infested with mice, rats, scorpions, cockroaches, flies, mosquitoes. So Anna sleeps at night with one eye open to prevent rats and mice from biting and nibbling at his only daughter's feet and hands. The disease infestation in there, the disease outbreak, is so endemic that every single person I know in Gaza has had food poisoning, intestinal diseases, diarrhea, fever, almost 10 times within the last 6 months. And Anas is considered the luckiest person that I know there, although that building might collapse at any second. It was bombed from the top, bombed from the bottom, bombed from both sides. It's riddled with holes, but at least he's living in a building that's still standing. The entire population, over 90% of them, are living on the street in plastic wrappers. It's not even a tent. It's a plastic wrapper. And Israel doesn't allow tents into Gaza, actual tents that are capable of protecting the population from the rain or the heat, because they said the tiny amount of aluminum that goes into supporting the tent structure might be recycled by Hamas and turned into weapons of mass destruction. It's lunatic. So it is the Moshe Dayan policy. Let them live as dogs or under creatures, worse than dogs. Otherwise, they should leave.
1: And Mohammed, I wanted to ask you, what's been the response of Hamas and the other resistance groups to this demand of total disarmament?
3: The response was basically twofold. Number one, they said, we cannot talk to you about phase two of the Trump plan if phase one was never fulfilled. How do we trust that Israel would fulfill phase two if they violated every single clause of their obligations under the first phase? The humanitarian aid, the issue with seizing military operations, bombing, the issue with seizing more land, withdrawal. If Israel reneged on every single one of those commitments, what would stop them from reneging and violating other commitments that you put on the table? So that was number one. Number two, they said, we are willing to engage in a process of decommissioning. Decommissioning over the Northern Ireland model. In Northern Ireland, if you might recall, the Good Friday Agreement was signed in 1998. The full disarmament of the IRA and the Ulsters was not completed until a decade later. What happened to the weapons in those 10 years is basically a strict policy of mutual cessation of hostilities. All weapons were stored in warehouses, a strict policy of no use, no production, no display of any weaponry. All of it is hidden away. And the weapons functioned as a card of leverage or an insurance card, a guarantee that the deal would be fulfilled. The bottom line of that Northern Ireland agreement was that decommissioning was not the prerequisite, the precondition to peace. It was the outcome of it. And for Hamas and every other Palestinian faction in Cairo, they said, we are willing to destroy all of this weaponry, throw it in the ocean, give it to Israel, give it to whoever, if we get a Palestinian state, if we get a credible pathway to Palestinian statehood. That answer was slammed by Israel and by the U.S. as, quote, maximalist, extremist, unrealistic, lunatic. The realistic proposal that Israel is putting on the table is surrender, capitulate, become fully defenseless, weaponless, and entrust the very army that carried out a genocide against you to be merciful towards you once you are an easier target than you ever were before.
0: My last question to you, Mohammed, is about the Israeli government threatening to file a defamation lawsuit against the New York Times. After the paper published a column by Nicholas Kristof headlined "The Silence That Meets the Rape of Palestinians," Kristof detailed what he described as a, quote, pattern of widespread Israeli sexual violence against men, women and even children carried out by soldiers, settlers, interrogators and prison guards. Nicholas Kristof also wrote about reports alleging Israeli authorities have used dogs to sexually abuse prisoners. Kristof interviewed Palestinian victims and cited other reports, including findings from the United Nations. Israeli Prime Minister Benjamin Netanyahu claimed the New York Times, quote, defamed the soldiers of Israel and perpetuated a blood libel about rape, unquote. The New York Times defended Christoph's reporting and said Israel's threat is, quote, part of a well-worn political playbook that aims to undermine independent reporting and stifle journalism. I'm going to also ask the Israeli-American historian of the Holocaust, Omer Bartov, about this in our next segment. But Mohammed Shahada, we're going to end with you on this.
3: Thank you.
0: Can you respond?
3: So basically, with the sexual assault on Palestinians, it goes back as far as 1948. You have admission on the record by David Ben-Gurion, Israel's founding father, of multiple rape incidents against Palestinians. You have Benny Morris, Israel's top historian, that documented systematic rape of Palestinians in 48. And ever since, incidents have been continuous. I remember my first case documenting it, I think around 2015, of an Israeli rape when I was working at a human rights organization, was a woman in Jerusalem called Hadil Hashlamon. She was murdered by the IDF. They claimed that she was trying to carry out a stabbing attack, although there was no credible evidence of any knife or any weapon in the area. And they put her lifeless body in a jeep, stripped her bottom half, and took pictures of it and circulated it on WhatsApp along with the captions, "She should have chosen better shavers," with an ad for Gillette, the shavers. So that was the first incident that I documented myself about over a decade ago. With the incidents that Christoph documented in the New York Times article, they were already documented in multiple reports by the United Nations, by Israel's own top human rights watchdogs like B'Tselem and Physicians for Human Rights. They were documented by other newspapers like 972, The Guardian, Haaretz, the Israeli top newspaper. We saw it on camera, the rape incident that was documented by Israeli soldiers, and we saw what happened after, that ministers, government leaders, members of Knesset, they stormed the military base in which five soldiers were held over raping a Palestinian on camera, and they tried to break those soldiers free. We saw then Israeli rabbis, television hosts, hosting the rapists and blessing them and praising them as heroes. We saw Israeli public opinion polls that showed over 65% of Jewish Israelis expressed support for those five rapists and said they should not be criminally prosecuted. We show all of this evidence. It's a mountain of it. And Christoph, as soon as he put it in the New York Times, Israel became existentially threatened because the New York Times is considered some sort of a Bible for liberals, that once it's there, it's the newspaper of record, it'll be spread and disseminated widely to an American audience. So we see basically an Israeli panic attack in return. But the evidence, it's beyond any doubt. It was admitted by Israeli leaders, soldiers. There was even a debate at the Knesset in which an Israeli member of parliament of the Israeli Knesset, that is from Netanyahu's faction, is saying that he's perfectly fine with raping Palestinians in prison. He brags about it. So in the face of this consistent evidence, denying it is absolutely foolish. The last point is about the allegation of rape by dogs. I've seen this insane Israeli talking point of denying the basic plausibility of such assault happening, which is, Amy, is virtually and literally a denial of the Holocaust, because we know that Nazi commanders were using dogs to rape Jewish victims. We know that in Chile, they were also training dogs to rape victims as well. So we see Israel that is more than willing to cast doubt on the Holocaust, to whitewash its genocide in Gaza, rather than admitting to their own mistake or promising even a sham investigation. It shows that they're panicking absolutely.
0: Mohammed Shahada, I want to thank you for being with us, writer and analyst from Gaza, visiting fellow at the European Council on Foreign Relations. We'll link to your piece in 972 magazine headlined Gaza's Disarmament Trap. Coming up, the Israeli-American Holocaust scholar Omer Bartov. He has a new book. It's called Israel, What Went Wrong. We'll also speak to Israeli journalist Gideon Levy in Tel Aviv. Stay with us.

0: Years of Lies by Ahmet Ali Aslan. This is Democracy Now!, democracynow.org, The War and Peace Report. I'm Amy Goodman with Juan Gonzalez. Israel, What Went Wrong? That's the title of a new book by the renowned Israeli-American Holocaust scholar and historian Omer Bartov. In late 2023, Professor Bartov published a widely cited article in which he said it's very likely that war crimes and crimes against humanity are happening in Gaza, but concluded then that, quote, there is no proof that genocide is taking place, unquote. Then in 2025, he sent shockwaves through academic and legal circles by reversing his position, publishing an essay in the New York Times headlined, I'm a genocide scholar. I know it when I see it. That Israel has committed or is committing genocide in Gaza is a conclusion that's been reached by many international bodies, including the UN Human Rights Council's Independent Commission of Inquiry, the International Association of Genocide Scholars, the Lemkin Institute for Genocide Prevention, Genocide Watch, Doctors Without Borders, the leading Israeli human rights organization, B'Tselem, Amnesty International, Human Rights Watch, and many others. Governments have also come to this conclusion, including South Africa, which has brought a formal case against Israel in the International Court of Justice. In his new book, Israel, What Went Wrong, Professor Omer Bartov asks, quote, how is it possible that a state founded in the immediate aftermath of the Holocaust stands today credibly accused of perpetrating large-scale war crimes, forcible displacement of civilian populations, and crimes against humanity? By what bitter cunning of history, he asks. Omer Bartov is the Dean's Professor of Holocaust and Genocide Studies at Brown University, has been described by the U.S. Holocaust Memorial Museum as one of the world's leading specialists on the subject of genocide. Welcome back to Democracy Now!, Professor Bartov.
1: Thanks so much for having me, Amy.
0: So if you could start off by answering your title of your book, Israel, What Went Wrong?
1: Yes, so I wrote a whole book about that, and of course it's not just one thing, it's a process, but I'm interested in the process from the beginning of Zionism in the late 19th century, which was really a movement that tried to liberate, emancipate the vast majority of Jewry, about 80% of world Jewry, which was living in East Central Europe, from increasing oppression, increasing violence, the rise of ethno-nationalism. And what Zionism tried to do was to, in many ways, copy what those ethno-national movements surrounding the Jews were doing, that is to declare that the Jews, too, were a people with a right of self-determination, and to liberate them from being a persecuted minority. Of course, the issue was that Jews could not claim any territory in Eastern Europe. And the result was that Zionism suggested that Jews go back to their ancestral homeland, historical, mythical, religious, in what Jews called Eretz Israel, the land of Israel. And once Jews started coming there, this process of liberation became also a process of settler colonialism, of encroaching on the land of people who were already living there, that is, Arab Palestinians. So during the 1920s and 30s, you have these two aspects of Zionism happening at the same time.

0: time, these very same people who are coming to Palestine are beginning to encroach on Palestinian lands. And that creates a conflict between Jews and Palestinians. It leads to the creation of a Palestinian national movement that claims also self-determination and wants to create a Palestinian national home there. To my mind, and that's what I try to argue in the book, in 1948, that is the crucial moment. We heard before, of course, this is the 78th anniversary of the Nakba, of the expulsion of the Palestinians. In 1948, the state of Israel is created. And that state is faced with a choice. Does it make itself into a normal state? Does it fulfill its promise in its own proclamation of a state to issue a constitution that would provide equality to all its citizens, would define its borders, and would create a legal framework within which it would operate, a constitution that might have also led to some kind of restitution of coming to terms with the events of the Nakba, with the ethnic cleansing of the Palestinians. But the state decides not to do that. And instead, Zionism becomes a different thing. It becomes the ideology of the state. And over time, although this was not predetermined, and we can't say that everything had to happen, but over time, Zionism becomes increasingly militaristic, centralized, expansionist, racist, and as we've seen since October 2023, genocidal. And as such, it really loses its very, its very legitimacy as a political ideology.
1: And Professor, you grew up as a Zionist. You served in the IDF during the 1973 war. Yet you've now said that Zionism is not reformable. Would you still consider yourself a Zionist, or would you describe your own position now as one of anti-Zionism?
0: Yeah, that's a good question. Look, as I was trying to say, I think if you understand Zionism as the claim the Jews made already in the late 19th century, that Jews, like all other people, have a right of self-determination, while I myself, and I've written two books on that, am not a great supporter of nationalism, if you make that claim, then you have to be consistent. That is, if you support the right of self-determination for Jews, you would support it for anyone else, including, of course, for Palestinians. The one right you do not have with self-determination is to exercise it while oppressing or removing others from the land that you claim to be your own. So I would not define myself as anti-Zionist in the sense that I think that all groups, including Jews, have a right of self-determination. I do think, however, that Zionism, as it has evolved and what it has become now, is no longer supportable. I don't think that one can reform it anymore. And I think that the state of Israel, if it wants to become again a normal state, if it wants to be a member of the international community, it must discard Zionism, it must put it on the garbage heap of history, and it must redefine itself going all the way back to 1948. In other words, it has to find a way, together with Palestinians, of how these two groups that live there, 7 million Jews and 7 million Palestinians, how they can share the space. And the kind of dreams, the kinds of policies that are being pursued by the Israeli government today under the mantle of this kind of fanatical, messianic, racist, and Jewish supremacist Zionism, what they try to do is to empty the land of the Palestinians. That's what happened in Gaza. It was an attempt to ethnically cleanse the Palestinians. Israel denied the Nakba and then said that he was doing a second Nakba in Gaza. That failed, of course. The Palestinians are still there, although living, as we just heard, under absolutely atrocious conditions in only a sliver of what was, before the war, one of the most congested areas of the world. But that failure of ethnic cleansing meant that Israel actually conducted the genocidal operation there. That has to be discarded. No one is leaving that place, not the Palestinians, not the Jews. They have to find a way to share it rather than Israel trying to cleanse the territory, both of Gaza and, of course, as we know, also

0: ongoing creeping ethnic cleansing in the West Bank.
1: I wanted to bring into this conversation, in addition to Brown University Holocaust scholar Omer Bartov, author of the new book, Israel, What Went Wrong, I want to bring in Gideon Levy from Tel Aviv, award-winning Israeli journalist who writes for Haaretz. His recent piece is headlined, Zionism Didn't Go Wrong. It was always built this way. If you can respond to Professor Bartov and make the argument you made in your piece.
2: Absolutely. Thank you for having me, Amy. I can't agree more with my friend Omer Bartov, Professor Bartov, except of two small remarks which I noted in my piece. The first of them is, and we just heard Professor Bartov now, hesitating, and I understand this hesitation. It's emotionally a very painful process, but he's hesitating in defining himself as an anti-Zionist, and in the same time, he has so much critic, very justified critic, about Zionism, and he comes to the conclusion that Zionism must vanish. So either or, I mean, so either you are anti-Zionist because it's terrible, or you are a Zionist and you can live with it. But I believe that Omer Bartov cannot live with it, and he says it very clearly. And therefore, there is no room for this hesitation, even though emotionally I went through the same process for an Israeli who was brought up, and Omer and me are the same age, we were brought up in the same city, Tel Aviv. I guess our childhood was quite similar. For us to release ourselves from Zionism is extremely painful. The second remark, which in my view is more important, is the belief of Omer that Zionism was very justified and had good reason for legitimacy, and Israel has a legitimacy, and then something went wrong. While I'm claiming that from the very beginning, Zionism took a wrong direction, because the Jews who came to Palestine, like my parents and Omer's parents, had no other place to go, and it was for them really a safe haven. It was the only place they can rescue themselves. But this could have been done in a different way. You don't come to a neighborhood and turn back to the people who lived there centuries before you. And what Zionism did from the very beginning, not it went wrong, it started wrong without the belief or the conviction that we can live together. Zionism never really tried to live Palestinians. It was always to conquer them, to transfer them, to take their jobs, to take their lives, to take their properties in order to become the only people who lives between the river and the sea. And here we really differ, because not something went wrong, something started wrong.
1: Have your response.
0: Yes, look, I mean, I also agree with most of what my friend Gideon says. Zionism begins precisely like the movements to which it was responding. That is, there was a rise of ethno-nationalism in Eastern Europe. Polish ethno-nationalism, Ukrainian ethno-nationalism, Lithuanian, Latvian, and of course German. And it emulated exactly these kinds of ideological notions. Only the difference was that the Jews, being a minority in Europe, could not realize their ethno-nationalism in Eastern Europe because they had no claim, no stake on the land there. Once they came to Palestine, they started doing exactly what other ethno-nationalisms were doing. And as we know, that was a very violent process. in Eastern Europe, where hundreds of thousands, millions of people were removed. Ethnic cleansing was the norm. Populations were unmixed. And Zionism started doing precisely that also in Palestine. But because it moved to Palestine, it moved the Jews to Palestine, it became also a settler colonial movement, because these Jews moved from one continent to another and were trying to take over that land. The goal of Zionism from the very beginning was to stop the existence of Jews as a minority, to create a Jewish majority state. That was the conclusion that they reached, because as a minority in Europe, they came under greater and greater threat. So yes, of course, Zionism, like all ethno-national movements, had violence built into it from the very beginning. And at the same time, until the state was created, those people who came to Palestine in the 20s and 30s, like Gideon's parents, like my mother, we know that had they not left, they would have been murdered. Both Gideon and I would not have been born at all had our grandparents not decided to leave Europe and to come there. Everybody who was left behind was killed. That's why I say there was a moment when the state was created that a choice faced those who created that state, and they made the wrong choice. They could have created a different state. It would not have been perfect, and no states are. It would not have been perfectly just, and no states are. But there, it definitely made the wrong choice, and that choice determined much of what occurred afterwards. It could have been also corrected over time. The Oslo process was a moment in which people in Israel actually talked about a state of all its citizens. But it failed. In 1995, Rabin, who was a general and was not a great peacenik, but had come to a conclusion that the occupation was no longer supported, in 1995 he was assassinated. He was assassinated because of incitement by Benjamin Netanyahu, who has his blood on his hands to this day. That killed that process and accelerated what we are seeing now as an attempt to entirely empty the land of its Palestinian population. It will fail. It will not succeed, because this sumut by Palestinians will continue. Palestinians will hold on to their land. But that has to, I would say that only going backward and only arguing Zionism was wrong from the beginning, what we need to do now is to think about a future. And that future is a future for both Jews, who are also not leaving. Most of them will stay there. For both Jews and Palestinians to find a way to share that space. That is where the conversation, to my mind, has to move now.
3: And Gideon Levy, your response, but also you've talked about the conquest of labor that occurred in the Zionists' possession long before the creation of the state, and this whole issue of how would Israelis create, or how would Jews create a state where in a territory they were still at that time a minority?
2: Yeah, it's a very complicated question to answer. But for sure, fighting the natives is not the only option. It could have gone hand to hand. And there were times in which there were quite many Palestinians and some Jews who dreamt about such a possibility. An organization like Brit Shalom of Jewish intellectuals who believe that we should, from the very beginning, try to do it together. And not by force, and not by pushing the Palestinians away from here. Now, the main problem of the whole thing is not 48 anymore, because 48, as we all know, is over. The problem is that this very same attitude, this very same policy, never stopped ever since 48. And when you go today to the West Bank, you see exactly the same scenes like in the 20s, in the 30s, in the 40s, the very same scenes with the same cruel, violent methods. Now we are not talking anymore about getting a Jewish state. Now we are not talking anymore about being a majority. Now it's pure colonialism and racism with the pure ambition which is declared, and admit it, a pure Jewish state between the river and the sea. This is Zionism today, and with this, I cannot live.
1: I wanted to end by asking the same question I put to Mohammed Shahada about the Israeli government threatening to file a defamation lawsuit against the New York Times. This is after the paper published a column by Nicholas Kristof headlined "The Silence That Meets the Rape of Palestinians." Kristof details, quote, "the pattern of widespread Israeli sexual violence against men, women, and even children carried out by soldiers, settlers, interrogators, and prison guards." He also wrote about reports alleging dogs were used to sexually abuse Palestinian prisoners. And I wanted to get both your responses very quickly on this, Professor Bartov.
0: Well, I mean, I want to say, just as Mohammed was saying, this is well known. I'm glad that the New York Times published information about that. But in Israel, it's been well known. The Minister of National Security, Itamar Ben-Gvir, has been photographed visiting Israeli jails, humiliating on TV, humiliating Palestinian prisoners. That has become the policy of the country, to abuse, to humiliate, to rape systematically. And what I find, I would say, particularly appalling is that in Israel, and that's part of what happens when a society becomes a genocidal society, generally speaking, apart from some articles in Haaretz and in Plus 972, no one is speaking out. The Physicians Association in Israel has not spoken out. The Bar Association in Israel has not spoken out. Academic associations have not spoken out. University presidents have not. The media is not really interested in that. That is, what you see is a brutalization of Israeli society, a kind of joy at this kind of horror that is happening all over Israeli jails.
1: And we just have 30 seconds, but Gideon Levy, that same question. How Israeli society, as you're in Tel Aviv, is responding to this New York Times report and Israel's threat to sue the Times?
2: That it is reacting to all the just accusation against Israel by attacking the messenger. Nicola Kristof is a great journalist. I believe to every word he writes. But he's not the only one, as Omar just mentioned. And the only way to fight it for Israel is to attack the messenger. Instead of looking upon ourselves, looking at the mirror, realize that in our jails there is a real barbaric catastrophe, and to draw the lessons out of it.
1: We have to leave it there. I thank you very much, Gideon Levy, award-winning Israeli journalist for Haaretz, speaking to us from Tel Aviv. And Omer Bartov, Dean's Professor of Holocaust and Genocide Studies at Brown University. His new book, Israel, What Went Wrong? Israeli-American scholar described by the U.S. Holocaust Memorial Museum as one of the world's leading specialists on the subject of genocide. That does it for our show. Happy birthday to Nicole Shanitzer. I'll be in Atlanta tonight for a screening of Steal the Story, Please, about Democracy Now! At the Tara Theater, and then in Houston, Texas, for a benefit screening for KPFT at the River Oaks Theater. Then finally to Austin. Check our website at democracynow.org. I'm Amy Goodman with Juan Gonzalez.
4: And good morning. Welcome to the Big Blue Kitchen. I am I'm trying to get ready, so I'm going to tell you a little story as the computer kind of wakes up here. So the reason, well, I don't need an excuse to be behind in my preparation. I'm always like this, but one reason that I'm behind this morning is that the producer of this radio show, who happens to be my dog, Dulcie, decided it would be a good idea to spend the entire night outside last night. She figures that she's a very smart dog, and one of the things she's good at is finding the vulnerabilities in my fence. So she did that last night, found her way out. All she does is go sit like 30 feet from the house or 30 feet from the fence, but where I can't possibly get her because it's down a steep hill and it's very dark. And yeah, so I just had to leave her there and sort of sleep on and off on the couch all night, every once in a while, about every 2 hours, getting up to look and see if she was ready to come back in. She wasn't until first light. So, you know, around 5:15 or so, I finally got her to come back inside. And then she was just like so excited and full of energy that I had to take her for a nice long walk to settle her down. You would think that sleeping outside all night would have, you know, used up some of that energy, but it was quite the opposite. So I'm a mess. She's great. She said, this best night ever. We're going to do this every night from now on. And so that's where we are. That and trying to bring you some excellent music this morning and having a little bit of a challenge there. Just going to play you something while I get the show finalized.

so much better than just the sound of my voice. Listen, I'm going to start off with a couple of birthdays this morning. First, a guy that I only know about because it showed up on my Blues Birthdays sites or something. And there it was listed as a birthday today. So this is a guy called Daddy Hotcakes. And we're going to hear a tune called Mustard Greens.

0: Yeah. What's over there, man?
1: Damn, mustard green.
0: Mustard green?
1: Yeah, man.
0: Oh, you mean the devil got some ham on them?
1: Yeah, yeah.
0: Oh, man.
1: Oh, yeah, man.
0: I love them things they call mustard green.
1: Uh-huh.
0: Ham hocks, too?
1: Yeah.
0: Man, and cornbread?
1: Yeah.
0: Well, I'll just be here, I'll look. Oh, waitress, come here, waitress.
1: Yeah, what?
0: Please wait on me, girl.
1: What?
0: I'm kind of hungry.
1: Uh-huh. What's wrong?
0: I want some of them greens there.
1: Greens?
0: Yeah.
1: Damn, what kind of greens?
0: Mustard greens.
1: Mustard greens, huh?
0: Yeah, what is it?
1: What is it?
0: Cornbread, man. You got some cracker bread?
1: Yeah.
0: I don't want no coffee.
1: No.
0: Man, give me my good sweet cow buttermilk. Oh, boy. Well, let's have a good time. I'm eating my dinner now. I'm doing fine. Man, no, I come from the country.
1: Yeah?
0: Yeah, where the range and stuff at?
1: Oh, yeah?
0: Yeah, man. I used to raise this stuff in the country, man.
1: Uh-huh.
0: I used to raise pumpkin in the country. Used to raise pigs in the country. Used to raise hogs in the country.
1: Uh-huh.
0: Used to raise horses in the country.
1: Uh-huh.

0: called the Mutton Cream Blues.
1: Yeah.
2: This is about guys that, you know, the real people, not the fakes.
1: That's right. Here we go. Yeah.

couple of birthdays to get us started this morning. We heard Mustard Greens from, oh, I'm not on the right day here. Hopefully they were the right birthdays. George Daddy Hotcakes Montgomery. I could say that. Born on this date in 1894. And we heard Mustard Greens from him. And then we heard from Larry Johnson, Two Gun Green. He was born, not Two Gun Green, but Larry Johnson, the performer, was born on this date in 1938. As far as I know, Two Gun Green is a work of fiction. As far as I know. But it's entirely possible that that was based on a real person. Anyway, there we go. There's the birthdays for today. Other things to look forward to this morning. An amazing version of New and Tasty starting at 9:30. Instead of featuring one or even two new albums, I'm going to feature a whole slew of new releases that are all recorded live. So it's going to be like a little blues festival from 9:30 to about 9:50 this morning of brand new music all recorded live. But right now, here's one of my favorite young recording artists, Ben Levitt.

Little Joe Blue, How Could You Do It to Me? And Ben Levin before that from a really good album, I don't know, about 4 years ago, Carry Out or Delivery. Speaking of really good music, here's a classic from Ruth Brown here in the Big Blue Kitchen. My name's Nick DeLay. I'll be with you until noon.

David Egan here in the Big Blue Kitchen. Before that, we heard Ruth Brown, of course, Mama, He Treats Your Daughter Mean. Yeah, we got the new and tasty feature coming up right now, featuring 5 new releases, all recorded live. 4 of them I have never played before. First one is from Curtis Selkirk.

The new album from Jennifer Lynn and the Groove Revival is called Electric Eden. And that song, as you might have guessed, was called Lay Your Memory Down. Before that, the new live album from Curtis Salgado is called Legacy Rewind Live in 25, recorded at the Triple

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1: And one more live one, not a brand new release, but almost a brand new release.

When we do songs, we try to reach out. It could be in a funny way, it could be in a serious way. But one thing I can tell you for sure is that we love you because you get it. You get it. And we appreciate you. We just ask that you feel in this great vibration and all this love, pass it on. Pass it on. I'm not talking about the people you know, that's real easy. Complete stranger, how you doing? See that person smile, you might have just saved their life. They could have been on their way to do harm to themselves. But because you said, hey, how you doing? That gave them another reason to live. But I want to dedicate this song to the world.

In the background is Robert Lockwood Jr., or Robert Jr. Lockwood, if you prefer. But what we just heard was the Alexis P. Souter Band and the beautiful accordion work in that song was from Garth Hudson. The song was called Isn't It a Pity? And it was recorded right here in the Hudson Valley at the Falcon in Marlboro. And if you're interested in shows at the Falcon or shows anywhere here in the Hudson Valley, stick around for another half an hour, and the blues calendar is coming up at 10:30. Now, before Alexis P. Souter, we heard other live music, namely Samantha Martin and Delta Sugar did Pass Me By, and Zach Harmon and The Drive did 40 Days. And that was a long version of New and Tasty with a lot of New and Tasty releases. And when Robert Lockwood is done, I'll play something else new. So, you know, you can't escape.

Bob Corritore, his new album with many friends is called Ernestine Blues. That friend was Carla Denise, and the song was Wild As You Can Be. Before that one, we heard Joe Crown and Papa Molly, a terrific album called Qualified. And we heard the Alan Toussaint classic Going Down. And Bywater Call, a new single from that group, No One Else. You're in the Big Blue Kitchen and nowhere else. And in what, 16, 17 minutes, it'll be time for the Blues Calendar, which is all ready to go. Unusually, I had it done before I even got here this morning. So stick around and have your calendars ready. Here is Sunday Wild, her new album, well, from her new album, or her new EP, I guess.

634-5789. Like I've never heard it before. That's from the gigantic box set of Clifton Chenier material just out on Smithsonian Folkways. This is Grady Gaines and the Texas Upsetters.

Michael Coleman in the background. We heard in that last set Grady Gaines and the Texas Upsetters with Mr. Blues in the Sky and Bonnie Lee, I Need Your Love So Bad. It's 10:30 on a Friday morning, and it's time for the Blues Calendar here in the Big Blue Kitchen on Independent Radio 91.3 WVKR-FM. What's coming to Poughkeepsie and to the entire Hudson Valley? Well, tonight in Peekskill, it's Alphabet Jazz Swing Band at the Bean Runner Cafe. They say something in their promotional material. They say something about jazz from back in the day when it was pop music, which is my, I think, my favorite era of jazz. Well, maybe not, but I love that stuff. Also tonight at the Falcon in Marlboro. We were just talking about the Falcon. Eldorado Slim, which is which features Scott Sherrod. I was going to say it's his band, but I think it's a collective. Anyway, what else we got? Sunday, Hudson Valley Blues Society Jam with Youngblood and Company at the Hudson Ale Works in Highland. Tuesday, it's the Poughkeepsie Jazz Project at Mahoney's. That, if you don't know the Poughkeepsie Jazz Project, it's Ben Basile hosts a jazz jam. It's very well done, and you know, if you like any kind of jazz, I think you would enjoy that. Down in the basement, the train station, it's a cool spot too. And speaking of cool spots and down in the basement, the Underground Blues Jam on Wednesday night at the Falcon Underground in Marlboro. That's hosted by Carl Allweyer. Also, upstairs at the Falcon on Wednesday night, Jimmy the Vino, who is recording a live album at the Falcon on Wednesday night. So you can, you know, try to be a good audience member so that it doesn't, they don't have to scrub the tapes. Next Friday, 1 week from tonight, also, no, not at the Falcon at all, the Kelly Baker Band and Morale Coriel at the Town Crier Cafe in Beacon. Also a week from tonight, next Friday, at Daryl's House in Pauley, it's Papa Chubby. And that'll do it for this week's edition of the Blues Calendar, and we got nothing to look forward to except music here. But more specifically, I'm going to play you some... Oh, wait. What happened to Aaron Harp? Oh, I must have made a mistake. I should have been telling you about an Aaron Harp show, and I think what happened is... Yeah. Lara Hope Band and Aaron Harp and country band Jim Country at the Town Crier Cafe tonight. That one I filed under the wrong calendar. That was in my work calendar instead of the blues calendar. That's terrible. I'm never going to announce my work calendar over the air. Anyway, that's the other thing that's going on. And so what have I got ready to play for you but some Aaron Harp and also some Jimmy Vivino.

0: Jimmy Vivino with his band from back then, the Black Italians. He's appearing Wednesday night at the Falcon in Marlboro, recording another live album. And we heard before that Casey Jones from Aaron Harp and the Delta Swingers. She's appearing at the Town Crier Cafe tonight. You're in the Big Blue Kitchen. My name is Nick DeLay. Next up on the program, I'm looking. I know there's more music lined up. I just can't remember what it is. Oh, Little Ed. Little Ed and Dave Weld.
1: Okay, guys. We're going to hit it hard this time.

Zora Young is Tore Up from the Floor Up. And before that, we heard Syl Johnson, I Like Your Style. I like your style because every Friday morning, your style is to listen to the Big Blue Kitchen on Independent Radio 91.3 WVKR. My name is Nick. I'll be with you another hour and 7 minutes or something. 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

Magic Sam followed by Earl Hooker, and in case you were wondering, you're in the Big Blue Kitchen on Independent Radio, 91.3 WVKR-FM Poughkeepsie. My name is Nick DeLay, and I got the Blues Calendar. No, I did the Blues Calendar. I got the Soul Power half an hour coming up in about 31 minutes. And I've got some interesting selections for you between now and then, including a new anthology of Sleepy John Estes music, a new album from Taj Mahal and the Phantom Blues Band, and an uncovered, I don't know, I mean, this is not new, but somebody has re-released some early Susan Tedeschi work, probably without her permission, but I'm going to play a track anyway. So don't go anywhere. Stay tuned to 91.3 WVKR-FM.

Roy Roberts, No More Tears. Before that, Susan Tedeschi, Can't Leave You Alone, from something called Best of Susan Tedeschi, Episode 2. I don't know how legit that release is, but, you know, I'm not proud. Before that, we heard Taj Mahal and the Phantom Blues Band, It's Your Voodoo Working, and Sleepy John Estes from Brownsville Blues, a new humongous release on Smithsonian Folkways. We heard Government Money. You're in the Big Blue Kitchen. Soul Power, half an hour coming up in 16, 17 minutes, something like that. Right now, it's Chris Kane.

All right. This is a little break here so that I can introduce the next song. But I guess I should run down what we just heard before I do that. We just heard Chris Kane, I Believe I Got Off Cheap, Trail Dragger, Tend to Your Business, and Willie Kent, Do You Love Me? And this is Steve Cropper in the background. And the reason I needed some background music is that I wanted to tell you that during the Soul Power half an hour, we're going to have a little memorial for Clarence Carter, born in 1936 and died two or three days ago. Even the internet is not sure which day he actually died. But yeah, he just passed away from complications of pneumonia, I guess. And great career, mostly stuff that I would play in the Soul Power half an hour. So at the end of today's show, I'll do some Clarence Carter there. He was born in Montgomery, Alabama, graduated from Alabama State University, and started his recording career about 1960. So how many years ago is that? It's scary to me to think about how many years ago that is, but it's like 60-something years ago. So a long career and lots of great records, and we're going to hear some of his soul music shortly. But right now, I thought before the Soul Power half an hour, I would play you a Clarence Carter blues tune, which is called CC Blues. So you know it's a blues tune.

You thought I forgot about you, but I didn't. I've been on a run lately, accumulating new material for the Soul Power Half an Hour. I think all of that was stuff that I didn't have a couple of months ago. Billy Stewart, Sitting in the Park. Marlena Shaw with California Soul. That was a Ashford and Simpson composition, but she had the hit. Sandy Sheldon, You're Gonna Make Me Love You. And this is Earl Van Dyke and the Motown backup crowd. I am going to play you Clarence Carter. It's coming up soon, but right now, some Gloria Edwards before disco.

All right, I already did my talking about the late, great Clarence Carter. And George came in since I did that, and we've been talking about Clarence Carter and what I'm going to play and what he's going to play. Just in case you're paying attention right now, George, I'm going to play Slip Away, The Road of Love, and Tell Daddy. And that leaves you a lot of latitude if George wants to play something. So let's get to it. This is our real tribute to Clarence Carter.

This, by the way, is the meters. I think there's an... I'm trying to remember why I've been playing the meters today. And I'm not sure if it's because there's a new meters anthology that I just came across, or if this is an old meters anthology that I just came across. Anyway, the meters. Before that, we heard three tracks from the late, great Clarence Carter. We heard Slip Away, The Road of Love, and Tell Daddy. And that's it. I'm going to go deal with reality for another week, and then I'll be back here next Friday morning to escape. I hope you'll escape with me. This is Independent Radio, 91.3 WVKR-FM, Poughkeepsie. Bye.

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2: 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I was a member of Delta Tau Chi. The Deltas. What a great bunch of guys. 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

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All right, come on. Clarence Clemons blowing that sax. Late, great Clarence Clemons. All right, give it the big finish, Clarence, please. Not so big. 91.3 FM, WVKR, Poughkeepsie, New York. My name is George. 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For another edition of the groundbreaking, award-winning, headache-inducing, primitive show. I am your host. My name is George. With you every Friday afternoon, 12 noon to 3 p.m., right here in this fabulous studio at WVKR on the campus of Vassar College, Poughkeepsie, New York. How you doing? We got a program to do today, this beautiful spring afternoon. I'm going to carry on. Oh, just trying to tighten up the microphone. There you go. All right. Yeah. Stick around for some rock and roll. That's pretty much the theme to every Friday afternoon on a primitive show. The Outlaws finishing up the first set. Stick around for some rock and roll off their Lady in Waiting album. Second studio album by the Southern rockers, the Outlaws. Sort of the three guitar attack of Billy Jones, Henry Paul, and Huey Thomason. Just smashing you over the head with guitars. Produced by Paul Rothschild, the Lady in Waiting album from the great band The Outlaws. Prior to them, the great Elvin Bishop, it's called the Elvin Bishop Band at this point. After he left Paul Butterfield, he went out on his own. And he started up the Elvin Bishop Band, and they put out a record called Rock My Soul in 1972. And we heard the track Rock Bottom, featuring Joe Baker on the vocals for Mr. Elvin Bishop on this album. The legendary Joe Baker passed away very early in life, 48 years old in 1996. But she had started out singing with the Paul Butterfield Blues Band and rehearsals and stuff, and when Bishop was a member there, and he remembered her after he left Paul Butterfield's band and moved to San Francisco, and he put out an ad in Rolling Stone magazine looking for Joe Baker and left his phone number, and apparently she got in touch with him. Rock Bottom from the Rock My Soul record, the great Elvin Bishop. Elvin's 83 years old these days. Still rocking. Good for him. Prior to Elvin Bishop, Ritchie Blackmore's Rainbow from their final studio album, Stranger in Us All. Put this one out in 1995. Band's first studio record in 12 years, and it turned out to be the last one, featuring vocalist Doogie White, bass player Greg Smith, keyboards Paul Morris, and drummer John O'Reilly joining the great Ritchie Blackmore for the tune Stand and Fight. Stand and Fight. Oh, yeah, Alvin Lee prior to them with Rock and Roll Guitar Picker, the late great Alvin Lee. From his 1981 record, RX5.

0: Rod Argent, the man who was the keyboard player for the Zombies all those years, left the Zombies, formed Argent, with Russ Ballard on vocals and guitar, Jim Rodford on the bass, and Robert Henrit on the drums for Argent. And the sensational Alex Harvey Band started everything off with their Midnight Moses track from the debut album, the sensational Alex Harvey Band. Oh, it's called Frame. That's right. The great sensational Alex Harvey Band, featuring the late Alex Harvey, who formed up the band in 1972 in Glasgow, Scotland. And put together the guys, Zal Clemenson on lead guitar, Hugh McKenna on the keyboards, Chris Glenn on bass, and Eddie McKenna on the drums. And Alex Harvey passed away in, 1982, 46 years old, from a heart attack. Young man, Alex Harvey. You can see where Bon Scott from AC/DC learned a lot from that band. Very similar vocal styles, but what do I know? I'm just your volunteer community DJ here on a college radio station. How you doing? Good to be with you once again every Friday for the three-hour therapy session that is known as the Primitive Show. I'm glad to have everybody with me, including Tar Day and Gina. Tara might have all 3 hours to listen to the program today as she's playing golf there. Apparently some long waits going on. Russ and Marianne at the satellite post of St. Pete Beach. Always tuning in, checking out the program, along with the rest of the Tiki Lounge crew. Queen D, Tannable Ron, Greg Ritzulli, Eileen, Joanne, Maddie in the Mountains checking in, as usual. Club Lounge with Miss Penny Lane, Andrea, and the rest of the crew down there. I'm sure Mr. Marte is on the road this afternoon. So best wishes to him. Should be able to take the Primitive Show on the road. This is 2026. Technology is there. Wooder, Gigi, Beantown, Stanford. And you, thank you so much for tuning in today. Bunch of new stuff again, as usual. And I did just find out this morning, Clarence Carter passed away, so we'll have to make some adjustments to the Killer Soul set coming up at 2:30. Clarence Carter, wow. I was dependent on Patches. 90 years old, man, that's so good. All right, we'll get to some Clarence Carter. We'll get to some rock and roll. Take you up till 3 o'clock when Pete Clark shows up to do the Orphan Age of Rock and Roll. Telephone number is 845-437-7178. You can always email me at primitivegeorgewvkr@gmail.com. And don't forget about the Mixcloud page. 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Something good, I'm sure. All right. We're all here. We're all ready. Jonathan in Alabama. Susan, I'm sure. Rossi and Sugarloaf. We're missing Seal. Talk about being on the road. He's way out on the road.
1: Oh, my God. 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
0: All right. All right. Let's get the Brother Kev thing, listener warning. Come back. Hold on. Sammy. Do one more. How about Johnny and the Hurricanes?

Let me just see what we're coming back with. I think it's something new. It is. A band called Yipes on Deck. Hey, look. Stick around, man. Stick around for some rock and roll, as they say. It's gonna be fire.

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0: Nutbush City. Ike and Tina Turner, one of their last singles that they put out together in 1973. Written by Tina, produced by John Hudson. Got up to number 11 on the Billboard R&B Singles Chart. 22 on the Billboard Hot 100 for Ike and Tina Turner and Nutbush City Limits, 1973. Prior to them, the Great Buzzcocks from 1978, off their debut album, Another Music in a Different Kitchen. And that track was called Moving Away from the Pulse Beat. Yeah, easy for me to say. The late, great Pete Shelley and the Buzzcocks from 1978. Sending that one out to the rep. Out there weeding. I don't mean smoking weed. She's in the garden. Yeah. Watch out for those snakes. Prior to the Buzzcocks, something brand new from Jenny with the Band, backed up by the great Bell Rays. Jenny Lejeunac and Lisa from the Bell Rays teaming up for They Took My Freedom. Rock and roll to the max. Featuring Bob Venom on the guitar work there. Hope I'm pronouncing his name right. Bob Venom. All right. Jenny with the Band along with the Bell Rays. We heard Nirvana covering Shocking Blue and Love Buzz. Nirvana's first single that they released, their debut 1988 on the Sub Pop label. Kurt Cobain doing the vocals there for Nirvana. Swingin' Neckbreakers before them with She Could Start a Riot, I Tell You. Off their 2009 record, Pop of the Tops. Great rock and roll band from New Jersey, the Swingin' Neckbreakers. And we started it off with a band called the Yipes out of Milwaukee, Wisconsin. Been around for a long time, got a brand new record out now called Irish Exit. Pretty familiar with that, too. They did something called Living in the Poorhouse from the Yipes. Y-I-P-E-S with an exclamation point. The Yipes. Yipes. All happening here on the Primitive Show. A really big show, man. For May 15th, 2026. Glad to have you with me. For another edition of the world's loudest rock and roll program. Please do this song again, Sammy. Yeah.
1: We're going to do that over, folks. They weren't ready backstage.
0: I told you they were. Let me do it again.
1: Sock it to me, Eddie. That's the cue. Sock it to me so they can start the tape.
0: Okay.
1: Sock it to me, Eddie.
0: There you go. Now, this is the version I wanted. All right. Sorry. My bad, as they say. All right. On the sports front, yeah, I don't think the Mets will ever lose another game now. Oh, my God. Yeah, three in a row. We got the hated Yankees coming into Citi Field tonight for my least favorite baseball series, Mets-Yankees. Always very troubling to watch that or attend it. I've attended many of them, and they're frightening. Mets-Yankees, the rivalry series this weekend down at Citi Field. In the meantime, we got more rock and roll to get to. Coming up at 2:30, we'll do a little mini tribute to the late, great Clarence Carter, passed away yesterday or the day before. They're saying the 13th or 14th. Clarence Carter, 90 years old. Born in Montgomery, Alabama, died in Atlanta, Georgia. take a look here. All right, we'll have to get back to Clarence Carter coming up later. In about an hour from now. In the meantime, plenty of rock and roll to get to. I got some more new stuff from the band The Signs out of Boston, Mass. They are on deck. Stay tuned for that. 91.3 FM, WBKR.

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I mean, help me forget Las Vegas. I'm going broke over there. I mean, Vegas, you gotta go broke. They got slot machines all over, even in supermarkets. I bought a dozen eggs, cost me $442.

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Now, I'll tell you, I'm all right now, but last week I was in rough shape, you know? Now, last week I told my wife, you need a home improvement loan. She gave me $1,000 to move out.

5678 to Bobby Fuller. The 5678's Japanese rock and roll. Brand new single from the 5678's Mahjong Agogo. They're shouting out Mahjong tiles. Not too familiar with the game of Mahjong, but I hear it's very popular. Brand new single from the great 5678 on the Time Bomb record label, Mahjong Agogo. Prior to them, the great Chambers Brothers and All Strung Out Over You. Yeah, from the Time Has Come record. 1967, song written by Rudy Clark, lead vocals by Lester Chambers, and cowbell performed by Brian Keenan, along with the drums and other percussion. Prior to them, something from the band Big Sugar. Big Sugar is a Canadian rock and roll band. They did a track called Digging a Hole off a record called Hemivision from 1967.

0: Schmidt E. Smitty. The dude from Detroit relocated to Boston. Put together a fantastic band called Fez Tones and got a new single called Big Ass American Car. Fantastic. And on top of the band, The Sign, C-Y-N-Z. They are from New York. Got a brand new record out called Confess. We heard the track You Wreck Me. The Signs. Right here on the Primitive Show. It's a really big show. Sometimes. My name is George. I'm here till 3 o'clock every Friday afternoon. Spinning rock and roll. This being May 15th, 2026. A regular edition where we're all over the musical map playing rock and roll. We'll get to the Killer Soul set at 2:30 featuring some super duper soul from the late great Clarence Carter. Telephone number is 845-437-7178. Yeah. Oh, yeah, that's right. Jonathan in Alabama sent me a nice picture of the Fame Studios where Clarence Carter did much of his recording. Love it. Right next to the CVS. I got to get down to Alabama and check out Jonathan and his neighborhood one of these days. It's on my list. My bucket list. Yeah, okay. You ready for that, Sammy?
1: Let's go.
0: Yeah. All right, let's go to some more rock and roll. What do you say? What's up next? Take me to the main page, the main playlist page, please. Where did it go? Always make it so difficult here. It doesn't have to be this hard. All right, no more new stuff. Man, I got so much new stuff. All right, let's do it. The On and Ons. The On and Ons. On deck. On and Ons. Yeah. Continue on. Carry on. Just keep on keeping on. With the rock and roll. From your Friday afternoon moron. Primitive George. America's sweetheart. The icon.

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Listener discretion is advised. Also, the opinions expressed on the station do not necessarily reflect the views of WVKR, Vassar College, or their representatives. 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

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I went over, there was nobody home. My wife, she drives me nuts. 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

Oh, one time I saw him, he gave me sleeping pills. He told me to take them whenever I wake up.

with the mighty Steppenwolf and Magic Carpet Ride. Hey, Gin Man. Giant smash hit. 1968. See, it got up to number three. So they're saying. On a Billboard Hot 100. For the week of, November 30th, 1968, number three. Blocked out of the top spot by... Hold on. Looking. Diana Ross and the Supremes with Love Child and the Beatles at number two with Hey Jude, blocking Steppenwolf's Magic Carpet Ride. Secret Agent Man, the Johnny Rivers tune. 1966, song written by P.F. Sloan, Steve Barry. For the American version of Danger Man. They needed the theme song, and P.F. Sloan and Steve Barry cooked something up for Johnny Rivers, and he put it out in 1966. Something new from a guy called Quentin Jones and QDK, and Cold, Cold, Cold. Quentin Jones and QDK. Brand new EP he's got out. This guy's been around for a long time. He's got a couple of cool dudes in his band. Kenny Aronson from the Yardbirds on the bass. And David Usikian. Okay. Drummer from the Hooters. Backing him up. Quentin Jones. Cold, Cold, Cold. More new stuff from the Melmax out of Germany. Brand new record called Euphanatolia, I guess. And the Bad Seeds. Yeah. More new stuff from a band called Mono Groove. Out of the West Coast. Brand new single called Betty Can't Come Tonight. And on top, brand new stuff from the On and Ons out of Sydney, Australia. Brand new record called Luminary. And we heard Speck of Smiling Faces right here on 91.3 FM WVKR. A little after 2 o'clock in the big city. Quickly running through the program. Approaching 2:30 in the Killer Soul set. Oh, what's this breaking news? Mr. Marte, check it in. All right, in the car. Hello, Karen and Marshall and Matthew. Out to Pennsylvania someplace for what's-her-name's Ava's graduation. Congratulations, Ava. All right, we'll do one more set. Sammy, get me one more instrumental, please. What do you have over there? Anything? Yeah, just cue it up, play it. What do you got? This one? Okay. All right, you're listening to 91. 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There, it's official. Powers that be will get off my back now. George, you never say the call letters frequently enough. Ah, let me tell you, I'm busy. My brain is mush. All this loud rock and roll. I can't think straight. Between that and the paint fumes? Oh my God, it's a wonder I'm still breathing at all. All right, stay tuned, please.

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That's my doctor. Who's the doctor? Well, that's Dr. Forget a weird. I saw him last week. I told him, Doc, every day I wake up, I look in the mirror, I want to throw up. What's wrong with me? He said, I don't know, but your eyesight is perfect.

0: The end is near. Five Canadians going back to 1966, baby. Five Canadians, ironically enough, from San Antonio, Texas. Why they would call themselves the Five Canadians from a bunch of cowboys from San Antonio. I don't know. The writing's on the wall, though. 1966 for the Five Canadians. Classic piece of garage rock there. Brand new stuff. Sounding like the 60s from The Sides. S-Y-D-E-S. This is a band out of Rome, Italy. As Time's Gone. On the Misty Lane Records label. Brand new stuff from The Sides. Brand new stuff from The Goons. Prior to them, Rob Cheat Steel. More 60s inspired garage rock and stuff from The Goons. We heard Fleur with Tu es un être parfait. Yeah, I'm not going to attempt that again. Fleur. She is a singer from the Netherlands. And this single came out 2024 for Fleur. F-L-E-U-R. More new stuff. Garage Rock and Style from the Mal Thursday Quintet. We heard Get Out of My Eye. Another Texas band, Mal Thursday Quintet from Austin. They've got a brand new record out called Mods and Gods. And the Bohemian Vendetta on top. More goodness from 1967. Band out of Long Island, New York. And Enough. Indeed, enough already with that loud rock and roll. Let's get to the soul power, half soul power, the killer soul segment. We dedicate 30 minutes every Friday afternoon at the end of the program, 2:30 to 3 o'clock. Brother Kev and the killer soul set. In memory of Brother Kev, I had a great program here on WVKR many years ago. Brother Kev just had a birthday the other day, May 10th. So we'll honor him. We'll honor Clarence Carter, Mr. Carter, Clarence Carter, who passed away the other day, 90 years old. We'll kick it off with one of my favorites of his. Not a big hit, but a classic piece of soul music from the one and only Clarence Carter. Too Weak to Fight.
1: There is something, baby, about you that's really attracting me. Yeah. And your sweet love, darling,

0: watching it back, looking for a fox, and too weak to fight from the great, late, great Clarence Carter passed away the other day. Gonna do one more, of course, his giant smash, biggest hit that he ever had.
1: I was born and raised down in Alabama on a farm way back up in the woods. I was so ragged, folks.

0: You were singing it, I know. Rest in peace, Clarence Carter. Patches, his most famous song, got up to number 2 on the Billboard R&B charts. Number 4, Billboard Hot 100 for the late, great Clarence Carter. Recorded at the Fame Studios in Muscle Shoals, Alabama. Song written by Gerald Johnson from Chairman of the Board. Late, great Clarence Carter. Little tribute there for the Killer Soul set. Take him to the river, Al. Drop me in.
1: Like to dedicate this song to little Junior Park. A cousin of mine is going on with

the Reverend Al Green, Take Me to the River, 1974 for the great Al Green. Yes, because of the Talking Head show I went to last week. Exactly, Water. Gotta take me for a little while. Royal Jester is doing

Take Me for a Little While, the Royal Jesters from San Antonio, Texas, with their version of Take Me for a Little While. Oh, yeah. All right. Should be talking over this. Meters. Funky drummer.

0: Sissy Strut from the Meters featuring Ziggy Moralisti on the funky drums. Here's another funky drummer, Clyde Stubblefield, for the Godfather of Soul.
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name of this show is The Primitive Show. James Brown and Clyde Stubblefield, who is the funky drummer. Man, so good. Parts 1 and Part 2 from November 20th, 1969, recorded in Cincinnati, Ohio. And that's going to wrap up the program, The Killer Soul Set, Primitive Show in general. Thank you so much for hanging out with me for the past 3 hours. Congratulations, you've done it again, by George. Including the Tiki Lounge of Queen D, Attainable Ron, Greg Ritz, Sully, Joanne, Eileen, Wooder and Gigi down there in the wilds of Danbury, Beantown, Brian, Stanford, Stevie, Keith and Asopus, Andrea, Ms. Penny Lane, behind the stick down there at the Club Lounge, for the one and only chairman of the bar, Irish Mike, Mr. Marte, Matt, Karen, Marshall, Jonathan in Alabama with Susan, of course, the Ripper, Maddie in the Mountains, Tara Day, and Gina on the golf course, Cecilia on the road, you, of course. Have a great weekend, everybody. I'll see you next week. Later.

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You know what I'm really looking forward to this year? Summer. Wow. I could really use summer. Just a few weeks away, you know? Holiday weekend coming up. You know what else is great? Today's show. About an hour from right now, our 4x4, all about endangered species. Four tunes about endangered species. 2 hours from now, our six-disc mix, all from 1982. Welcome to the Orphanage of Rock and Roll. A bunch of songs you don't orphan here on the radio. I'm Pete Clark. Let's get started.

It's the Orphanage of Rock and Roll. That's the Who, Why Should I Care? It's 5:15. That's the name of the song. Today's date? Yep, 5:15. Why Should You Care? Well, Carefree was the song before that from a band from Boston called Dump Truck from 1987, their third album. I'm Pete Clark, and those are just some of the 10,000 songs in the world's largest on-air library here in the Orphanage of Rock and Roll. Our 4x4 coming up, four songs about endangered species, one of which is a tiger.

Blue Oyster Cult, along with Patti Smith, and The Revenge of Vera Gemini is the name of the song from Agents of Fortune from this week in 1976. It was their fourth album. Starship before that from Dragonfly with Ride the Tiger. And tiger is one of the endangered species. And you'll be hearing about endangered species on the 4x4. Coming up in our third hour, it's 1982 on our six-disc mix. A sampling of 82 right now. This one from Bob Seger.

It's the Orphanage of Rock and Roll. That is Joan Marie Larkin. You know her better, of course, as Joan Jett from her first album, and that is Bad Reputation, of course. Devo before that, Mark Mothersbaugh, turning 76 years old on Monday. Happy birthday, Mark. Devo's Gates of Steel from the Freedom of Choice album, their third album from This Week in 1980. This Week in 1979, The Records. Remember Starry Eyes? What a great song that was. A different song by The Records here in the Orphanage of Rock and Roll, Girls That Don't Exist. And Bob Seger from 1982, The Distance album, and Boomtown Blues. We've got endangered species coming up on our 4x4 at the top of the hour. One of the endangered species is the gorilla.

There's this week back in 2013, we lost Ray Manzarek, the keyboardist and vocalist for The Doors, and that is from his The Whole Thing Started With Rock and Roll and Now It's Out of Control album. It's a long title. It's his second album, second solo album, Out of the Doors, and it's the title track to the album. The Call before that, Let the Day Begin, was their sixth album. We heard the title track from that. Genesis, Spot the Pigeon, that was an EP that came out this week back in 1977, a song called Match of the Day. And up at the top of the set, Pete Townsend, A Uniform, from All the Best Cowboys Have Chinese Eyes, Pete's third album outside of The Who. WVKR, Poughkeepsie, New York, WVKR.org. I'm Pete Clark, and the Orphanage of Rock and Roll. Our 4x4 this week. Today is Endangered Species Day. We've got four songs with endangered species in them. We've got the monkey, we've got the elephant, we've got jaguars, and we've got the grizzly bear.

endangered species on the 4x4 this week. Some of the monkey species, the whole bunch of them that are endangered, that of course is Peter Gabriel and Shock the Monkey. Bill Lloyd before that, title track to his album Feeling the Elephant. Boy, talk about endangered, right? Squeeze before that, an album recorded in 1974, but not released until March of this year, called Trixies. And the track we heard is The Jaguars, or as I say in Britain, The Jaguars. And Grizzly Bear, a fun song from the Youngbloods from 1967, up at the top of the set. A different subject, a different four songs on next week's 4x4, all here in the Orphanage of Rock and Roll. This week, 1983, this was released as a single.

the orphanage of rock and roll. Songs You Don't Orphan here on the radio. Reveal was the 12th album for REM, and it came out this week in 2001. Don't admire the drums on there, because Bill Berry had left the band. The drummer for the band had left right before the recording of that song. So they used a drum machine. Still a cool tune, right? Imitation of Life from REM. Ian Hunter from This Week in 2007. The Soul of America, something we're all asking ourselves these days. And Wishing If I Had a Photograph of You from a Flock of Seagulls and Their Hair. And that was a single this week back in 1983. I'm Pete Clark. I got more songs you haven't heard in a while and some buried treasures from deep inside the Obscuratorium. This one came out in 1968. It was the second album for Traffic, and it's called Pearly Queen.

It's deep tracks and flashbacks from the back of the stacks, all here in the orphanage of rock and roll. That's called Hypnotized. It's Brian Connolly. Brian going solo out of the band The Sweet. That single came out in 1982. It was written by a guy from Fandango and Rainbow. Jolynn Turner, remember him? We heard Jolynn Turner right before that. Rescue You, title track to his first solo album. And Tommy Bolin, a great rocker called The Grind. Sounds a little bit like Pearly Queen, the melody to me. We heard Pearly Queen by Traffic from their second album up at the top of the set. Deep tracks and flashbacks from the back of the stacks all here in the orphanage of rock and roll. Let's head into New York City.

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I'm Pete Clark. That band is great to see live in concert. They're Black 47, and that's from their first album, Fire of Freedom. It's called New York, New York, 10009. Which is the zip code, by the way. Well, many zip codes in New York City, but that's one of them. John Lennon, New York City, from Some Time in New York City, their third album, and Willie Nile with New York at Night, title track to his 13th album from this week, back in 2020. Time for our six-disc mix. We got six songs all from the same year. This week, that year, is 1982. Let's start it off now.

The six-disc mix here in the Orphanage of Rock and Roll. All the tunes this week are from 1982. We started off with the Scorpions from their Blackout album from March of 82. Now is the name of the song. Philip Seymour from his second album from 1982. And that's also called Now. Rick Springfield from March of 1982, Success Hasn't Spoiled Me Yet was the name of the album. We heard the track Don't Talk to Strangers. Looker from a movie called Looker, originally done by Sue Sod and the Next, but that is Kim Carnes' version on the Voyeur album from September of 82, same album as Betty Davis Eyes. And Men at Work, a single from October of 82, also on their Cargo album, their second album, Dr. Jekyll and Mr. Jive from Men at Work. And finally, from High Adventure, along with Neil Giraldo on guitar, Pat Benatar's husband. Steve Perry of Journey is on there, along with Kenny Loggins. That's Don't Fight It. All here at the Orphanage of Rock and Roll. Another year next week and another six-disc mix for you. I'm Pete Clark. This one came out this week in 1986. Interesting record. Paul Carrack is on keyboards. Mel Collins is doing the sax. You'll hear the voice of Claire Torrey on backing vocals. You might know Claire from The Great Gig in the Sky from the Dark Side of the Moon album by Pink Floyd. This is a track from an album called When the Wind Blows, the original soundtrack. Here's Roger Waters of Pink Floyd and the Bleeding Heart Band. The track is called Folded Flags, only here in the Orphanage.

You got to keep in mind, his real name is David Jones. His initials are DJ. And that is DJ from the Lodger album, this week back in 1979. David Bowie and the Orphanage of Rock and Roll. And Roger Waters and the Bleeding Heart Band before that, from 1986 this week, When the Wind Blows, original soundtrack album. The track Folded Flags, only here in the Orphanage of Rock and Roll. Deep tracks that fill between the cracks. Back in 1966, 60 years ago this week, there's a band called the Castiles. They went into the studio for the very first time to make a recording. The lead singer eventually left the band and went out solo. His name was Bruce Springsteen.

Long Distance Voyager was the 10th album for the Moody Blues. It came out this week in 1981, and that is the voice from the Moody Blues. Right here in the Orphanage of Rock and Roll, Patti Smith Group before that, from the Wave album from this week in 1979, dedicated to Fred Sonic Smith, who is Patti Smith's husband. It's called Frederick. And Patti played her first show in Britain at the Roundhouse in London. That was 50 years ago this week. Wow. Bruce Springsteen, Born to Run, and Thunder Road, of course, is the song. And I'm Pete Clark. It's the Orphanage of Rock and Roll. 1967. There's a guy going into a concert, a Georgie Fame concert in London. And there's a guy and there's a girl. And they met and they liked each other. The guy's name was Paul McCartney and the girl's name was Linda Eastman. You know them better now as Paul and Linda McCartney.

0: It's The Orphanage of Rock and Roll, 1973, the first album for Queen. That's My Fairy King. Little Queen from Heart before that, from This Week in 1977. Mark Johnson with The King of Love. And Three Legs from Paul and Linda McCartney from the Ram album, This Week back in 1971. I'm Pete Clark, back next week with another edition of The Orphanage of Rock and Roll. Hope you have a great weekend. Bye-bye.
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1: 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How are you today? Johnny the boy not here. You're not there. How do you feel to be told you're not there? Is that possible? You're not there. I'm not here. Benno Jane Frankfurter's not on this other side of the glass. Johnny's not here. That's the way it goes. 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WVKA Poughkeepsie. How are you today? Are you going to go to Adams and get some sushi? You gonna watch a film in your van? I don't know. I'm not doing those things. I'm here being a lousy announcer. Doing the bachelor pad at Colony 3.5. That's the basement version. We're here every alternate Friday. Just about. I don't know if they're alternate if he doesn't do his half. No, he did this past week. And it was good. I'm told. I couldn't listen. I wanted to. I was in the middle of an auction. Buying broken electronic parts. All the stuff I own has parts, and the parts have parts, and the parts of the parts have parts, and they all are broken. That's all right. I bought me a broken microphone. I hope it's not broken. It's just like one of these, but except without the crusty stuff in it. Believe me, there's a reason I bring my little foam protector every week. If you looked into this microphone, you wouldn't want to. People, there must be something. I guess it's about the end of the school year, right? Because there are people wandering around with cameras outside. There was a guy with a camera the size of my arm, and he was pointing it at me. But I think he was trying to get to somebody that was posing in a new BMW on the other side of the street. And I was just sitting there blocking them, just trying to get here. And that was on the campus, mind you. I sure hope he wasn't trying to take a picture of me. It might be the FBI or something. Hopefully there's no law against weird radio shows yet where we play Arnold Schwarzenegger, Soundbite, and Henry Mancini. I love Henry Mancini. Don't you? You never know what things are what they seem. I was following a guy in a Toyota Tundra. That's a pickup truck, right? And it had no rear window. And I don't know, like I'm looking at it thinking, hold on. Oh, I hit the wrong button. I wanted to hit the cough button. If I hit this one, hey, National Frog Day. But I saw this pickup truck, it has no rear window, right? And I'm looking at it thinking, that's a cool feature. And the guy's probably driving it around go, oh my God, people, they're going to find out I don't have a rear window. I busted last week. I'm so embarrassed. And here I am looking at it thinking it's interesting because that's so interesting, right? The music might be interesting. It might not be. But we try anyway. Let's start things off at 6:05 and 37 seconds. With Elmer Bernstein, or Bernstein, or Sternbein, or Bumsteer, and from the soundtrack of The Man with the Golden Arm, Audition. I hope I pass the audition. Good evening.

0: dinosaurs.
1: Aliens?
2: No aliens. Herb Alpert. And a Tijuana Brass. And A Walk in the Black Forest. You know that by Horst Jankowski. But he wasn't the only one to take a walk in the Black Forest. Not at all. Herb Alpert took his horn and about 25 other guys for a walk in the Black Forest because they were so happy that it was a wonderful daylight today. The whole world had to go down on its knees. Sammy Davis Jr. singing from Sammy's back on Broadway. Isn't he, though? Is it just Sammy's back on Broadway? I hope all of Sammy. Oh, that's a good song, though. You feel good, wonderful, happy, thrilled, magnificent, marvelous, stupendous, outrageous. Les Baxter, From the Soul of the Drums, and Coffee Bean. I like Coffee Bean. Coffee Bean / Calabash Annie, which is one hell of a title. What on earth does Coffee Bean have to do with Calabash Annie? And we start things off with Elmer Bernstein, Steenburn, an audition from The Man with the Golden Arm, the original soundtrack thereof. Coffee Bean, I could use a few. It's like hangry. I love that word. Of all the modern words, that's a portmanteau, right? Or is it just a contraction of hungry and angry? I was feeling hangry before. And then I stopped home to switch vehicles and grab my microphone sock thing and my headphones and part of a washing machine for my next service call. I discovered I only ate half my gruel this morning. Now, mind you, gruel is good. I think I want to have an ad campaign. Now, screw Wheaties. Gruel is great. You know, gruel used to be the thing for just about everybody had gruel. The ancient Greeks had gruel, and that's a fact. The bread was like a luxury. Yeah, maybe make gruel great. Reappreciate gruel. Well, there's an ad campaign that'll catch on in these times, eh? Anywho. Now, we all know Soul Bossa Nova, right? The Austin Powers theme. That whole album from which it came is absolutely spectacular. Quincy Jones and the big band Bossa Nova album. And one song thereof is the Samba de Una Nota Soul. Gee, I guess that's the one-note samba right here on VKR. Happy Friday evening to you.
3: Yes!

How swell. Yes, you are, dear listener. Thou art swell and grand and pretty, if you want to be. If you don't want to be, that's fine, too. Billy May, from the album Sorta May. Well, I have to say, there's a big photo of his, mostly his head, on the album cover, and he looks terribly like an old boss I had. It also appears that they're putting up a giant poster of his head, because there's like a cartoon man that's much smaller than Billy May's head, so I don't know quite what's going on the album cover of Sorta May, but it's still a great album. Before that, Blossom Dearie from 1964, from the album May I Come In. Absolutely. The best is yet to come. And how? Blossom Dearie, putting Blossom Dearie right up against Annie Ross. Annie Ross of Lambert, Hendrix, and Ross, and quite a lot on her own as well. Annie Ross had a great career. And she is next to a gigantic exclamation point on the album cover. Haven't you ever been next to a gigantic exclamation point just hanging out in there? I feel like that should be an option. Annie Ross with the Jerry Mulligan Quartet from 59, sing a song with Mulligan. She was doing stuff with Lambert and Hendrix and also on her own at the same time. Give me December Life. Give me some Gruel. Yes, Gruel is great. Gruel is great. Quincy Jones started us off with the one-note samba from Big Band Bossa Nova. Next up, we have Lalo, or perhaps Lalo Schifrin, as it's 6:30 already. And it's the title from the new fantasy album. Now, this album came out in 1964. I would like you to pay attention when you hear this song, because I think that this song reminds me a great deal of a song that was a hit a few years later. Well, I don't know if it was really a hit, but you'd know it. The theme song from the Mannix TV show, which he also did, I hear a lot of that in New Fantasy here, as we have a fun set now. Then I can tell you all about the eels. My hovercraft is not full of eels, but there was a puddle full of eels. Almost forgot. And last Sunday, it was down by the river, and I kept wondering why people were looking at the car. I'm sitting, you know, in the car looking ahead, and brought someone down to the river to look at the ducks, right? And I thought people were maybe watching the launch of this enormously drug-running speedboat. Oh, look. Hey, there's a customer calling. Should I put them on the air? I don't think so. They were launching some huge speedboat, or attempting to. It got stuck on the boat ranch down in Newburgh. Crunch, right? But I finally got out to stretch my legs, and it turned out there were like two-foot-long eels in a puddle next to the car, and people were trying to grab them like with sticks, like with chopsticks, to throw them in the river, but thankfully, I had a plastic bag, so it's one of the very few times that a plastic bag actually saved a sea creature rather than the other opposite. Anyway, New Fantasy, Lalo, Lalo, Lulu Schifrin. Lulu Schifrin, that would be a combination. Lalo and Lulu, that would have been a great album. I could hear Lulu singing, and that would be a fantasy, but here's New Fantasy. Good evening.

0: little quiet town just south of the Mexican border, there lived a lovely Juanita, a banana grower's daughter. She longed to sing at the opera, but her father laughed and made fun. Still, Juanita would sing each day in the fields, soon as her work was done.
1: Go on.

You ain't heard nothing like the Mighty Quinn there. It's Julie London covering Bob Dylan. Why not? Why not? Why? Why? Ask why, as an old coworker used to say from the Yummy, Yummy, Yummy, Yummy, Yummy, Yummy, Yummy album. I think that was pretty yummy. Preceded by Juanita Banana with Appeals, some studio group. A novelty hit from, I don't know what. I've lost track of the year. I want to say 66. That was actually on the Hot 100 charts. I have a message coming in telling me exactly the chart position of my banana there, as found on the Bachelor pad at Colony 3.5. Johnny will be in next week. This is his original concept, and I'm a poor imitator. But we filled the time. Before DePeels, whoever they were, we had Ray Conniff, I guess covering with Don Ho, right? Tiny Bubbles from the Ray Conniff's Hawaiian album, which is great. There are a couple other songs on there that you'll hear in Johnny's regular rotation. And we started things off with Lalo Lalo Schifrin and New Fantasy, which to me sounded a lot like Mannix. I remember the Toronado from the first season when he worked for Intertech, but I guess I just watched more of that than the later on in the series. But good heavens, at 6:43 already, 64 degrees under, it says cloudy skies, going down to 44 tonight. It was chilly last night here in the Hudson Valley, but tomorrow is going to be 82 degrees, and summer is here, because it's going to be sunny and 85 on Sunday and 86 on Monday and 95 degrees Fahrenheit on Tuesday. Holy mackerel. Yeah, get ready. Get ready. Let's say I go totally different. Oh, now the hotline is calling. I'm being informed here. Bye-bye. No, not yet. Totally different now. Guy Lombardo and his take on Bill Bailey, because it's a great feeling song. Good evening.

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1: 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Feeling Young. I mean, that is a catchy tune, and totally forgotten, really, in 2026. Gotta love Angela Lansbury. Who doesn't love Angela Lansbury? If you don't, I don't know. Go find another radio station. Guy Lombardo before that, doing the old Bill Bailey, Won't You Please Come Home, which I think dates to the 1890s, believe it or not. You know what? I love Burt Kampfert. Do you love Burt Kampfert? I hope you do. Let's begin our final little set here with Burt Kampfert and Dinah Shore and the Anita Kerr Quartet and see how all this goes. Right now, we're going to take a flight to Mecca from Free and Easy. Good evening.

0: I'm sorry.
1: Now, nothing begins your weekend like Dinah Shore covering the Guess Who. And it sounded like it was recorded down inside a toilet somewhere, too. It was definitely a high-budget production there. The album Once Upon a Summertime came out, I believe, in 74, 75. But Dinah Shore deserves to be remembered, really, as a great entertainer and a pretty darn good vocalist. I don't know if that's necessarily to her credit, but it also sounds like she's laughing a little as she sings it. So hopefully you enjoyed that. Bert Kampfert was on a flight to Mecca before that. My sources tell me, because I had forgotten, but yesterday was the 90th birthday, or would have been the 90th birthday, of Walden Robert Cassato, also known as Bobby Darin. And he was the illegitimate father of a certain former disc jockey here at this little radio station. And some of you miss his program. I hope you all do.

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He posts his shows and the Orphanage of Rock. That he is the Orphanage of Rock and Roll, but the Primitive Show also posts on there, and Laughos is still alive and well. And I believe there should be a new, reasonably new, perhaps, a birthday celebration for Bobby Darin's 90th. 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But sometimes we're in the automation, you know, because people don't come in, things happen. And then that's when you go to the Laughos on the Mixcloud, you know? We Dig Mancini, the Anita Kerr Quartet does. No, it's not Peter Gunn. Well, it's from Peter Gunn, but we close with Bye Bye.

0: It's not the last time we'll meet on the street, but I wish you bye-bye for now. 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
3: Test, test, test. 1, 2.
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5: It's a dynamic duo.
6: It's the Paula and Amanda show.
3: Hey, that's us. That's
7: Amanda.
3: Us.
8: Who, you?
7: So
3: yes.
7: Me.
3: Yeah. Yeah. This is not a test.
8: I'm not going to admit I'm me. No way.
3: No. This is not a test. This is the real thing.
8: No, I'm not me. People might get me or something.
3: That's true. That's true.
8: This is not me. I'm just somebody being me.
3: And this guy just wants everybody to look at us. Don't look at us. We don't want to be identified.
8: Out on the street.
9: The hooker's name is Amanda Lay.
3: Hey.
9: At a local strip club.
3: Hey.
9: Can you imagine calling
3: this
9: strip club?
3: He's got my name in his mouth.
9: And saying, I'm looking for Amanda Lay.
3: I know what he wants in his mouth. He ain't getting it.
10: The devil knows how to use music, okay? Do not be deceived, my friend. He knows how to create and manipulate
3: the devil's testing
10: using
3: us.
10: Music because he's
3: it's
10: wise, he's good at it. It's music with a rhythm.
3: Oh, Hammond,
10: that is a
3: Hammond
10: form
3: B3.
10: Of music that absolutely should be avoided.
11: Here she is, all dressed up, an abomination.
10: Hello.
11: Plenty of profanity, adultery, fornication.
10: Ballpark organ.
11: Here she is in her mini skirt.
3: he played the organ for the Yanks.
12: Exciting. Like show business.
3: He used to be good at playing with his organ.
12: We just have to wear dresses.

0: Wop.
1: Ooh, wop wop, yeah, right wop, here.
0: Wop,
1: yeah,
0: wop.
1: You got ooh wop wop right here on the Paula
2: and Amanda
1: show.
2: Ain't that you? You're Amanda.
1: Well, it depends on what day of the week it is.
2: No, I'm not me. I will never admit that.
1: Well,
2: not anymore. Not in this world.
1: Yeah, the world's gone nuts.
2: It's cuckoo.
1: We're hunkering down because this is not a test. The world has gone crazy, and I don't want no part of crazy. It's bad enough we're doing this.
2: It's like we're on the train to nowhere.
1: That's right. That's right.
2: It's exactly. And that's what we just heard.
1: Yeah.
2: The Train to Nowhere by The Champs.
1: Yeah, Chuck Rio and The Champs. I wonder if Glenn Campbell was on that one.
2: You may remember, you may have heard of The Champs for another song.
1: Yeah.
2: Yes. Tequila.
1: Yeah, that was on the other side of that, as a matter of fact.
2: Ooh.
1: Yeah.
2: Wow. Well, that was just great.
1: And you know, it's fitting because we're going nowhere.
2: Well, that song before The Champs, Going Nowhere, was really going somewhere. It's Things She Says by The In Crowd.
1: The In Crowd.
2: I love that. Now, that was, I really like that.
1: Hey. Yeah, that was good.
2: Yeah. And before that?
1: Look at that. Parlophone Records.
2: Parlophone.
1: England.
2: Yeah. They brought us those bug guys, the buggy guys.
1: Yeah, they gave us bug music. That's right.
2: That's right. And before that, we heard Howlin' Wolf doing 44. Of course, why not?
1: Yeah.
2: We heard the Howlin' Wolf.
1: Yeah, the Chess Brothers.
2: Chess Brothers
1: put that out.
2: Woo.
1: Yeah. And
2: My shoulder's sore.
1: And you know what?
2: Yeah.
1: Speaking of bug music, I think Howlin' Wolf was probably doing that intentionally to bug people.
2: A 44. What do you think a 44 was?
1: I don't know, but does it fit in a pocket? or behind the belt?
2: It could be. It made his shoulder sore.
1: Yeah.
2: We
1: something you don't want to bring out in the world these days, because if you use that 44, you'll be in trouble.
2: You might go on a hell ride.
1: That's
2: which
1: right.
2: Which is what we opened up with 38 Coffin. Hell Ride right here.
1: Yeah, 38 Coffin from Seattle, Washington. That's from their Hell Ride LP.
2: Woo!
1: And it's right here in the Paula
2: and Amanda
1: show.
2: Yeah.

0: Ugh.
1: Imagine.
0: Imagine that. Ugh.
1: Imagine having a whole band of cavemen. Well, how about that?
0: I don't know. You'd have to feed them. It could get expensive.
1: Well,
0: but
1: what do cavemen eat? That was Ugg and the Cavemen.
0: Bronto burgers.
1: Another version of
0: it. Yeah.
1: Well, there were no Brontos. Gorillas, these were, right? Now, really, cavemen didn't live at the same time as dinosaurs, right, Amanda? Except on the Flintstones.
0: Oh, okay. Okay.
1: Okay. And before that...
0: Hold on, it was Ugg and the Cavemen.
1: Oh, sorry.
0: And it was Go Gorilla.
1: Go Gorilla.
0: Yeah.
1: The billionth version of Go Gorilla.
0: Yeah, Pete Pop loves that song.
1: We all do. Who doesn't love Go Gorilla?
0: And then before that, we had the Honeys.
1: Yes, finally. About time you put on the song about me.
0: He's a doll.
1: He's a doll. He's so gorgeous. Of course that's about me. Do I have to tell you it's about me? Do I have to tell you all that's about me?
0: I guess not, you just did.
1: Well, before that. Lonesome Cowboy Bill rides the rodeo. That's from Loaded. That's from the Velvet Underground. Isn't it great? Wasn't that nice stereo?
0: Yeah.
1: I really enjoyed that.
0: It was. I enjoyed that a lot, too.
1: And before that, for all you bad little women, it was Bad Little Woman.
0: By the Wheels.
1: The Wheels. Are they the Hot Wheels?
0: Maybe.
1: Or possibly the red kind of Hot Wheel with the red...
0: Yeah, they're from Ireland. That was from 1966. And you heard it right here on...
1: The Paula
0: and Amanda...
2: Show.
0: Show.
2: The Paula and Amanda Show. Whether you like it or not.

0: Yeah. Paul and Amanda show. This is not a test. This is the real thing. And
1: how are you faring? How are you faring out there?
0: Well, I guess okay. I don't know.
1: Could be worse.
0: Yeah, well,
1: just remember, he never came back. That's what we just heard. He never came back.
0: That's what I'm worried about, never coming back.
1: Well, while we're here, that was the Triceratones.
0: Yeah, that's a Bandcamp only release. They're from Philadelphia.
1: Philadelphia.
0: Yeah, they put out some good stuff so far, but you gotta go on Bandcamp to get it. Yeah.
1: I like the cheesesteaks there.
0: Oh, yeah, me too. Tony Luke's? Yeah, great. We gotta go down there to go to Val Shively's R&B Records. Yeah, that would be fun.
1: Well, how about Henpeck Daddy, though? I don't know how to get to Henpeck Daddy from that, but that was Henpeck Daddy before the Triceratones.
0: By Ralph Johnson?
1: Yeah.
0: I bet Val Shively has a copy of that with your name on it.
1: Ooh. Ooh.
0: What do you think?
1: I don't want to henpeck him about it.
0: He'd love it.
1: Well, before that, it was Warning by the Humans.
0: Yes.
1: The Humans. It's about time some humans came around our show.
0: Yeah. We usually have cats, but they're from Albion, New York.
1: Albion.
0: Yeah, that's old. That's from 1964.
1: 64 was a good year.
0: And then we had something new. Name of the band. Yeah.
1: And they're singing a song called Juice.
0: Oh, they like juice.
1: I like juice, too.
0: Yeah. And they're from, I don't know, where are they from? They're from England, yeah. Right here in the Paul and Amanda show.
1: Oh.
2: How do you make your booty shake? How can you make it wiggle? First step, always focus on your feet, okay? So, you want to make sure that your feet are about hip distance apart. You want to bend your legs slightly, and you want to lean forward. Then what you need to do is make sure that you relax the back of your thigh. You don't want it tense. Relax it. Release that. Jiggle it. Make sure everything is nice and wobbly. Then what you're going to do is lean forward and focus on shaking from the knees. The knees are coming in and out. In and out. Lean over and let it shake. Think about shaking the thigh. Lean over and shake. And shake. And shake. Shake. Shake. Shake. Let's try it to some music.
3: Shake, shake, shake, you show me, baby, like a bumblebee, and drove your love down deep inside.

0: let it all out. Let it all. Did you get it all out? Did you get all of that out?
1: Yeah, that guy like totally lost control on that.
0: Oh, now, but
1: insane.
0: You hear that?
1: It's insane. Right here in the Paul and Amanda Show. What was that?
0: It was kooky stuff, Daddy-O. But relax. We're back in Catsville.
1: Yeah, Catsville.
0: Catsville.
1: The Cindy Cats.
0: That was the Cindy Cats. Cindy Cats. Doing Crawdaddy Simone. Crawdaddy.
1: Yeah, Crawdaddy.
0: Hey.
1: Yeah, Joe Meek produced that one.
0: Mm.
1: He's kind of meek, right?
0: Joe Meek. It says, B-side of On the Horizon.
1: That was a hit record in the Wonderful Radio London Top 40.
0: Wonderful Radio London. That one?
1: Yeah,
0: London.
1: That Radio London, yeah.
0: Wow. So that's what that is.
1: That was played there.
0: After all, me being here in America. Okay, I'll move on. We heard, before that, we heard Big Noise from the Jungle. Sandy Nelson, 1961. Big Noise from the Jungle.
1: Yeah.
0: Love that.
1: Yeah, there's everything on that. The drums, the guitars, the saxophone, everything.
0: Everything.
1: Everything you can ask for.
0: It's all Shake It Up. That's what we started with. Shake It Up, Baby, Frankie D. That's what we started with.
1: Yeah, for 1957 on RCA Records.
0: Yes.
1: Yeah,
0: that's the label with the dog listening.
1: Correct.

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I'll dress you up daily and keep you till death size. Inflatable doll, lover ungrateful. 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

0: right here on...
1: The What's Her Face.
0: Yeah, and me. Yeah, that's me. I'm What's Her Face.
1: So.
0: Yeah.
1: Looking lovely, as always, as ever.
0: Well, I hope so.
1: Well, we just heard...
0: I try to, at least.
1: Well, you're not exactly Daddy's Girl, but we just heard Daddy's Girl by the Inflatable Dolls.
0: Yeah, that's an August of 2025 release of a punk band from Northern Ireland.
1: The Inflatable Dolls. Funny you should mention that, because that's the topic of the song.

0: right before that. In Every Dream Home, A Heartache by Roxy Music from the For Your Pleasure album refers to an inflatable blow-up doll, doesn't it?
1: I didn't hear any mention about, like, the air pump that you gotta pump to blow her up. Yeah.
0: He did. I think he used his mouth because he was saying his breath's inside.
1: Oh, yeah, he did it the hard way.
0: The hard way. Well, yep. So, you want to do it the hard way, huh, Amanda? Well,
1: everything on the Paul and Amanda show is the hard way.
0: Yeah, it seems like we always go the long route. But let's hang in there because there's more.
1: Yeah.
0: Isn't there? There's more.
1: Yeah, there's one more.
0: Okay. Oh, did we say the beginning there? Oh, yes, the Cox.
1: The I forgot. Cox.
0: That was the
1: That's
0: Cox.
1: That's the name of the band.
0: Yeah,
1: yes.
0: The Cox. Being a fag in a rock and roll band.
1: Yeah, they're an all-gay band from Los Angeles, and that's from their April 2026 album. And they're trying to reclaim the word fag. Speaking of, Mr. Announcer, come here.
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